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13: At Summerdale Boulevard, we've got an accident at the eastbound I-40 ramps that's slowing traffic down in the area. Southbound congestion on I-25 approaching Osuna and eastbound on I-40 coming from the Corps interchange on and off to I-25.
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6: Yes, sir. Welcome on back to BetMGM tonight. Westwood One Sports. He's Brad Evans. I'm Pat Boyle. And the phone number to join the show is 310-840-4910. You could call, you could text 310-840-4910. All right, we got some college football games to get you caught up on in a bit, but it's also the final weekend of the regular season for Major League Baseball with the wild card series beginning on Tuesday, or so we hope. Plenty of games this weekend affected by the nor'easter in Boston and the incredibly dangerous rainy, windy conditions throughout the Northeast. But, Brad, let's start with your Cubbies, because, again, all three NL wildcard spots up for grabs. Entering the day, the Padres, two games up on the, or as of this moment, the Padres, two games up on the Phillies and your Cubbies for that top wildcard spot. And right now, the Cubs, one back in the loss column to Philly, but they do have one more win over the Phillies here. So get us caught up. Doubleheader in Beantown today. What happened to your Cubbies?
7: They couldn't score with runners in scoring position, quite frankly. So the Risp was god-awful, and the Cubs got swept today, that doubleheader. It was rainy. It was windy. It was blustery, to say the least, in Beantown. Rather chilly as well, and the Cubs largely were chilly there at the dish. Now, they're going to play Game 3 on Sunday in Tampa. Hopefully, everybody's going to get there safely. It's going to be rather treacherous getting out of Boston and flying down south. But at this juncture, as a diehard Cubs fan that I am praying the Cubs play in Atlanta in the opening round of the MLB playoffs and not having to take that cross-continental trip to San Diego, because I've been on a ton of plane rides. I think it's taking a toll right now on this offense. And maybe the champagne toasts and the beers chugged from yesterday took a toll and played an impact today in Boston.
6: Yeah, they didn't look good. Then again, neither of those games looked good. Okay, so the Cubs, they already clinched, though, Brad. So like you said, at this point, maybe you're okay with them losing out, because they're going to be in no matter what, and could be playing the Atlanta Braves. Also could be playing the Padres, who are now in pretty good shape to claim that top wild card spot and home field advantage in that wild card round, which would mean the Cubs might have to fly from Boston. They're playing the game tomorrow in Tampa and then have to jump on another plane and fly all the way to San Diego. That is a possibility. Yeah, not great. Yeah,
7: I don't want that.
6: Not great. However, the Phillies, an all-out collapse is potentially on the cards for them. They trail the Rays 2-0 in the bottom of the eighth. If the Rays hold on and win, the Phillies will only be a game and a half ahead of the Diamondbacks with three games left. Now, the Diamondbacks are playing the Padres, so it's not like they're playing a pushover. But if Arizona wins out and the Phillies lose at least one more game after tonight, there is a chance the Diamondbacks can overtake the Phillies and Philadelphia would miss the playoffs entirely. So that is up to watch here.
7: Wow.
6: Yeah. Meanwhile, the AL Central and the AL West up in the air this weekend as well. And the standings going into today, the Guardians one game ahead of the White Sox, although the White Sox do have the tiebreaker. And then the Astros and the Rangers deadlocked, both of them at 79 and 80. Right now, Jacob DeGrom is getting lit up. The Twins lead the Rangers 5-2. Astros continue their set with the A's later tonight. Brad, any final words here on this Football Friday before we set you off for the weekend?
7: Yeah, apparently Indiana hit a two-run homer. They're leading Northwestern 2-0. That's an unusual score to see in college football, but that one could be a barn burner. And I'm telling you, folks, if you like wagering on college football, take the Ohio State. I bet on them, made the drive over to Indiana. Yeah, I bet against my Illini in the alt market with Ohio State laying 29.5 and plus 125 at BetMGM. Illinois cannot tackle. This is why I'm going to have tequila with my Cheerios tomorrow to numb the immediate pain I'm going to have to endure with that 11 a.m. kickoff local time.
6: All right, Brad, we'll bid you adieu, brother. Enjoy the weekend, my man.
7: I'll try. See you. Good luck, everybody.
6: Yeah, we'll get you caught up on college football. Number 5, Indiana does lead Northwestern 2-0. Combs and I will go head-to-head in an hour, but hot or cold's next.
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12: We do have crash cleanup continuing westbound I-40 near San Mateo. You will see some slowdowns in that area. Traffic also moving a bit slow eastbound I-40 near the interchange. Be sure to watch your speed both directions of I-25 near the construction zone.
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14: 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Up 3 points just before halftime, Eagles coach Doug Peterson decided against a short field goal attempt and instead reached deep into his back.
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0: own second year. That includes the return of starting guards Jake Hall and Uriah Tenet, and a run all the way to the NIT Final Four make the Lobos a favorite in the new look Mountain West. 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She brings enthusiasm, a fast-paced offense, and a history of winning that will be tested by two Power Four home games against Arizona and Colorado, plus the Aggies too. Lobo men's and women's season tickets are the next sweet deal. 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
19: Damn, just became important at my job. 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
1: The U.S. Treasury quietly released its official financial report for 2025. It appears by its own numbers, the U.S. government seems insolvent. 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
4: 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Chicago hopes to get back on track after falling to 1-1 last week, while Jalen Hurts and the Eagles want to build on their 2-0 start.
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7: 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And expectations for an even better Lobo team in Eric Olin's second year. 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
30: 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Thanks to Chloe Pratt, Max Sheedy, Zach Kroll. I'm Pat Boyle. 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
2: 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And expectations for an even better Lobo team in Eric Olin's second year. 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And a run all the way to the NIT Final Four make the Lobos a favorite in the new-look Mountain West. 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
4: How he's treated Sunday in Cleveland to dictate how the crowd reacts. It would be a surprise to see him get booed right out of the gate, but if he plays poorly, the moment he starts playing poorly, that crowd will turn on him, and he will turn on him quickly. This might be Browns-Panthers, the most underrated game of this loaded Week 3 slate. Because it's easy to just look at the teams and say, Panthers-Browns? No, thank you. Neither of these teams are going to be contenders. This could be disgusting. But the Deshaun fan angle is intriguing. It's enough intriguing to keep it on one of your multi-view screens. Also, if Deshaun, he can get the ball out to his skill guys, Cleveland has a ton of them. Quinshon Judkins has looked good to start the year. We heard all this talk about the receivers that they drafted. Whether it be Boston or Casey Concepcion, they've got targets, good tight end play. Then you have the Carolina Panthers, who have been a very entertaining watch through the first 2 weeks. They're off, they've cracked 30 points the first 2 weeks. The defense, you don't know what you're going to get. The defense allowed 59 in week one, but then they gave up just 3 in Atlanta last week. Devin Lloyd had one of the best games you will ever see a player have with 9 tackles, 2 interceptions, one of them ran back, and he's out this week. He's not going to play. Saw that 2 receivers are also on the injury report for the Panthers. So if you're Cleveland, this seems like an opportunity for you to get back in the good graces of your fans, in front of your fans, if you're Deshaun Watson, but also get back into the thick of things in the AFC North hunt as well. A reminder that we're going to be reacting to Panthers-Browns, Ravens-Cowboys right away on Sunday afternoon.

0: No matter how good things are going across University Boulevard, the anticipation for Lobo basketball is building. And expectations for an even better Lobo team in Eric Olin's second year. That includes the return of starting guards Jake Hall and Uriah Tenet. And a run all the way to the NIT Final Four make the Lobos a favorite in the new-look Mountain West. The home schedule includes the rivalry games against New Mexico State and Utah State and a visit from St. Mary's, one of the most underrated teams every year. The Lobo women are under a new leader, Amy Egan. She brings enthusiasm, a fast-paced offense, and a history of winning that will be tested by two Power Four home games against Arizona and Colorado, plus the Aggies, too. Lobo men's and women's season tickets are the next sweet deal. Two tickets for the price of one to every home game in the pit. Log on to this station's website this morning at 9 a.m. Click the Sweet Deal logo for your season tickets and get ready to howl.
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19: Mondo and you. Mondo, see if in the next few minutes we can pull this interview. Just want to hear it, Murakami, since we're bringing up the White Sox, because it might be the best interview I've heard this year. Might just be. Hard to rule out the White Sox, because if you doubted them before, they've made you look foolish. Plus, they might have Jesus on their side. I mean, the Pope is from Chicago. He's a White Sox fan, and this happens. Coincidence? We'll get to the Murakami sound in a bit. 310-840-4910. Let's do Nick in Ohio. This is the last of our free-for-all Friday calls. Nick in Ohio, where are you steering the ship?
20: How bad are the Pittsburgh Steelers? And is Aaron Rodgers as bad as he looks? And do we have to sit Aaron Rodgers on his farewell season? Is that an option? What do you say?
19: We'll see after Sunday, Nick. Appreciate

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3: 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The Kansas City Chiefs play their first road game of the year with a 2-0 record. They head down to take on the 0-2 Miami Dolphins at Hard Rock Stadium. And this is a team that's leading the NFL in yards per game, third in points per game. Is the common denominator that Patrick Mahomes is healthy or that Eric Bieniemy is back?
4: Well, certainly I think it's a combination of both, although, you know, Mahomes was healthy most of the year last year and they didn't perform like this. So I think Bieniemy deserves and gets a lot of credit for what's going on there. There's no question. Meanwhile, they're playing against the Dolphins team. It's more like Hard Knock Stadium. This year, it's going to be a rough year for the Dolphins. They know it. I think they have 11 guys on their team that were cut by other teams. Some of those guys are starting. I mean, this is as much of a rebuild as we've seen in quite some time. But this isn't any given Sunday league. I think the encouraging thing for the Chiefs is that week one was primarily running the ball. Week two was primarily Mahomes throwing it to Kelce and others. So the Chiefs have already kind of shown they can do it both ways, which is exactly what you need if you want to go to the Super Bowl like they do.
3: The New York Giants got the worst news they could have gotten this week. Jackson Dart is gone for the season. They're 0-5 since they drafted him when another quarterback plays. This is going to be Jameis Winston taking on the Tennessee Titans, and they come into MetLife Stadium having won their last two trips there and beating the Giants.
4: You know what? This is the Brian Daboll. You get it?
3: Daboll. Yeah, I got it.
4: You get it? His last name is Daboll, but he was the head coach for the Giants.
3: It's amazing what you can do with words.
4: I love stuff like that. I love puns. I also kind of love the way Cam Ward and the Titans played against the Eagles on Sunday. They did a lot of really positive things. You always know about Jeffrey Simmons, but for Cam Ward to play that well against the Eagles defense bodes well for a Giants team that, boy, they're reeling a little bit. Because it's not just Jackson Dart. You know, there's other guys, Burns and Neighbors and Thomas, that are all banged up. And I think Jameis Winston, the good news is, will play better than he did on Monday night now that he's gotten all the reps this week in practice.
3: Minnesota Vikings are 2-0, and they're the first team in NFL history with four straight wins with four different starting quarterbacks. Now, they're going to get Kyler Murray back, it looks like, at Raymond James Stadium against Tampa Bay on Sunday, and Tampa Bay is in trouble, Ross. There's no other way to put it. They could be 0-3 for the first time since 2014.
4: So, I don't typically make predictions on this show for a lot of different reasons. I think the Bucs have a great chance to win this game. You know why, Scott?

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12: Welcome to Weekend Magazine. I'm Paula Maez. We have a interesting conversation today that we're going to have with Jeff Holland, right?
13: Jeffrey Holland, that's me.
12: Jeffrey Holland. And Jeffrey, you're with a company or an organization called Endorphin Power Company, right?
13: Correct.
12: And tell us what Endorphin Power Company does.
13: We do so much. I guess the easy answer is most people know us for our transitional housing program, which is a great thing to be known for. So we work with people who are coming out of addiction, say they've gone to a treatment facility, gone through detox, and they're looking for that extra support in their life, or maybe they're facing homelessness, and they come to us and we help, you know, kind of help them rebuild their lives. And that includes, you know, supporting them with case management and counseling if necessary. We help them find work or get enrolled in school, get their IDs, you know, clear up legal issues and stuff like that, and a lot of stuff. But really, that's a minority of what we do. We also operate a recovery support center next door to our main campus, and that is where we see more people than our housing program does. We offer, you know, multiple 12-step support groups every day. We have Buddhist-inspired recovery. We have you know, women's support groups. We have yoga. We have dance classes. We have cooking classes. We have so much stuff going on. But I would say that the housing is what people primarily know us for, but we're a lot more than that.
12: So I need help. A lot of people would agree with me when I say that, but I need help. And what do I call you with? I said, I've been drinking. I need to stop. What are you going to do for me? What are you going to tell me?
13: Well, the first thing, if you call us and you're in active addiction, let's say you're actively using or drinking, I would say, okay, you're obviously making a call. So there's some willingness there and you're reaching out. So I would say, okay, let's see what we can do immediately to get you relief from whatever it is that you're going through. So obviously we don't want you driving. So we'd say, where are you? Or we'd try and get you to our program real quick. And then we might case manage you into a detox or into a treatment center.
12: And can that be with you, or does it have to be another facility?
13: Well, the Endorphin Power Company does not do detox or residential treatment. That's a higher level of need. But we are affiliated with many, many programs that offer those kind of services. So we would make sure that we try and get you to the appropriate level of care to address the need of what you're going through at that time. And then, you know, while you're there, if you decide you want support afterwards and you want to apply to our program, then you can do that as well.
12: So you are not a detox center or a 30-day program or whatever, correct?
13: No.
12: Okay. So you're just I can't think of an analogy. I have a problem, you're going to go, and then you're going to farm me out to who can help me. And then after I get that help, you can help me after that.
13: Well, let's just say we're very well connected. We've been around a long time, and we're very well respected in the community. And so we try and have as many community partners for these types of things as possible. What I like to tell people is if we can't help you directly, we're never more than one person away from helping you. And that's what we pride ourselves on doing. It's like, you know, we might not always be a good fit, or we might not be the appropriate service for you, but we're going to try and get you to where you need to be. And so if you come to us and we can't offer you the service that you need, then we're not going to be like, oh, sorry, you got to go. We're going to say, sit down, let us make some calls. Here are some options. And then how can we help you?
12: Now, if you're calling, if I were calling you and I was presently using, that would be an ideal situation for anybody. But in this world, it's not always ideal. So I had never heard of this, not until our mutual friend Scott Stigler told me about you and how I needed to have you on my show to talk about this. And so if I hear about you, but now I'm a parent, I'm a wife, I'm a husband, I'm an adult child or even a teenage child of somebody who's using, what do you tell them?
13: Well, the first thing I would tell them is, like, it's obvious that you care very, very much about the person you're concerned about. So if you're a parent and you're calling about, you know, your son or your daughter, I'll say, look, it's very apparent that you care very, very much and love your child very, very deeply and are looking out for their best interest to the best of your ability. But the next question I would ask you would be, how come they aren't calling me, and do they want help?
12: And do they even know you're calling me?
13: I just ask, why aren't they calling me? Why isn't the person who you're saying needs the help calling me? Because it helps me get some clarification on the totality of the situation. So if you're calling and the child doesn't want help and they're an adult child, I can't just go snatch them up, right?
12: No.
13: And so what I would probably do, to be honest, Paula, is I'd probably say, look, it sounds like you're very, very, very concerned. How can we help you through this? I would probably try and offer you services to help you get through it, because the person you're wanting to get help for might not be there and will always be there. I would definitely say, here's our number. Here's, you know, a list of resources. If you speak to your child, definitely give them this and tell them they can call us at any time. But right now it seems like you're the one that needs the help. And so a lot of times people do that. That's not an uncommon situation. And a lot of times we end up being a resource for the parent or the loved one or the friend of the addict.
12: And when it happens, does it end up with a happy ending that the person that needs the help will come to you? Does that ever happen? I mean, does it happen?
13: That happens. And, you know, quite honestly, sometimes they die. They overdose and die. Or they die from, you know, the insidious effects of living an addicted life. Sometimes they bounce in and out of recovery. I mean, and everything in between. You know, I'd love to tell you that, like, yeah, everything's has a happy ending. But realistically, you know, sometimes it's not a happy ending for the person using. And, you know, everybody that loves and cares for them then has to go through that grief process. So we want to make sure that regardless of whether there's a happy ending or not, there's some kind of support in place.
12: And I guess if the person who's calling you can come to some resolution within themselves, they can help. Even if it doesn't have a happy ending, they can resolve and live with whatever happens.
13: Yeah, I mean, it's difficult. I mean, you know, from my own personal experience, I've had to look back on what I put my parents through and the friends and family members that loved and cared for me. And it's a tortured existence, as much for the people that love and care for the addict as much as it is for the addict. Like I was telling you earlier, if you imagine the addict, the using addict, and then there's this long tether or this long leash, and at the other end of it, it's everybody that loves and cares for them. And then everything the addict goes through, they end up pulling those people through it. Like if they go to jail, well, then who's there to bail them out, or who are they calling? They're calling their family and friends. If they go to the hospital because of an OD or an infection or a medical emergency, it's the family or the friends or the loved ones that have to deal with that. So everything the addict goes through, they eventually pull everybody that loves and cares for them through it. So they're going through their own distinct traumatizing events, just like the addict is. So I think if we can address the family dynamic as well as the individual who is actually using, then it creates a healthier whole.
12: A healthier whole to get everybody through it in some way.
13: Yes.
12: How did you get started? We've talked that you've been sober now for how long?
13: 23 years.
12: 23 years. And how long did you use before that?
13: I started using on a daily basis when I was 10. And I grew up in a family of addicts, very dysfunctional, alcoholics and drug addicts, and, you know, a very sick family dynamic, generational trauma, generational addiction. And I had siblings that were much older than me, and they were addicts of their own kind. And
12: Was it not necessarily addicts of their own kind? So it wasn't necessarily drugs or alcohol. It was
13: definitely drugs and alcohol, okay. But I tend to take things a little further than most. And so, you know, I started smoking cannabis every day when I was 10. I started using cocaine when I was 12. I was smoking crack when I was 17. I was using.
12: And how are you getting the money and doing all that?
13: You know, at first you work and you hustle, and you know, it's all fun until it's not. It's all good until it's not. And then next thing you know, you're robbing and stealing and lying and cheating and doing everything you swore you would never do for the drugs. And then, you know, your first time in jail, you're like, oh, this isn't fun and I don't want to do this again. And then your 10th time in jail, it's a reunion because you know everybody in there. Then your first time in prison, you're like, oh, I can't believe I ended up here. How is this my life? I'm way too smart for this. Then your second time in prison, it's a reunion because you know a lot of people in there. So it's this insidious progression that is very common with a lot of people. And, you know, you just keep digging that hole.
12: Now, was there any family support for you, or did you do this all by yourself?
13: You mean get clean?
12: Uh-huh.
13: I mean, my family wanted me to get clean, but my family was dealing with its own addiction issues. I mean, when you have actively using addicts telling you as an actively using addict, you need help. That's a good indication that you've probably taken things pretty far. But I mean, you know, it's ultimately it was up to me. And, you know, I got clean by accident through a series of events that put me in a treatment center. And, you know, probably my seventh or eighth treatment center, you know, at that time.
12: How old were you at that time?
13: 33. And I was facing the possibility of going back to prison. And I had a person that, what can I call this person? Just a person that was, my father died the first time I was in prison. We had a very rocky relationship, and he died. And he had just, he died from the effects of alcoholism. And he had a very small, he wasn't wealthy by any means, but he had a little bit of money, not much. But the irony is he put it in his will that I only get that money if I'm clean and sober. And to be quite honest, I was so pissed. I was like, how dare you die from addiction and spend your whole life as an addicted father in and out of my life, just like breaking promises, you know, lying and leaving me in strange places for days at a time. And then you die and you have this tiny little bit of money, but you're saying I only get it if I'm clean and sober. And so when I got out of prison,
12: he didn't motivate you the way he thought it might motivate you.
13: But I had a feeling he knew if I got that money all at once, I'd probably kill myself. So I think that was his, I think that was his motivating factor in doing this. But I got out, and the one thing I never really got into was alcohol too much, because I had come from a family of alcoholics. Mm-hmm. And I said, I'm never going to be like them. Screw that. Instead, I just did everything else. You know, I'm hanging out in trap houses with needles in my arm and needles in my neck. And, you know, like I said, all that crazy stuff. But I got out, and I was supposed to report to my parole officer. And I just told her, I said, I'm using, I can't stay clean. And she said, why shouldn't I send you back to prison? I said, because I was honest. And she said, fair enough. Come back in 3 days. If you're not clean, I'm going to violate you. And I showed up 3 days later to her office, and I was in the parking lot, and I shot up a $50 piece of heroin. And I realized I'm completely insane. I am completely insane. And so my dad left that modest amount of money in a trust, and they knew I was using. They wouldn't give me anything ever, not for clothes, not for anything. They said, you got to be clean, Jeff. And so I called the lady, and I put on my best act, and I said, hey, you're right. I'm ready to get clean. And can you help me get
12: into gym? Did she know you were high?
13: Oh, shoot, they knew I was high. I would show up to meetings with blood running down my arms from having just shot up, and I didn't realize it. But I told her, I put on the sad voice, and she said, okay, I'll get you into treatment right now. She didn't realize that I was trying to evade going back to prison. And it's not that I was afraid of going back to prison. I was very comfortable there. Just mentally, something was not right with me. Like, I was just like, I'm not in the mind space. Like, normally I would have drugs hidden on my body. We don't need to go into that. And I would be ready to go to jail, go to prison, whatever. But this time my body and my mind were not cooperating. My brain was saying, let's go out. Let's use, let's go. My body was like, we're done. We are done. We are not listening to the crazy person upstairs anymore. And so she sent me to treatment, And she called my parole officer, and she kind of cleared it with her. And they said, okay, you're getting a one-way ticket to treatment. And if you leave, we're going to violate you, and you're going to go finish your time in prison. And I went to treatment, and I was a complete a-hole. I was disruptive. I was arrogant. I was egotistical. I was in denial. And after about 5 days, I was hiding out. I wouldn't go to any of the groups. I would sit around and hang around the smoking pit. And they finally called me in and said, we think we're going to discharge you. And I was like, why? They're like, you don't want to be here. And in my head, all I'm thinking is like, oh, you're going to discharge me, and I'm going to get violated and go back to prison. And I'm just like, you know what you're talking about? I want to be here. And they're like, quit BSing us. They're like, we have seen so many people like you. There are people that genuinely need the bed you're sleeping in, and you're taking up space. And we think we should discharge you because you're not participating on any level. And quite honestly, you're being disrespectful. And so I poured on the act again. Oh, no, I really want to be here. And, you know, we're good actors when we're using to get what we want. And so they agreed and put me on kind of like this behavioral contract and said, yeah, you're going to do everything that you're supposed to do. And if not, if you deviate from that, we're going to just go ahead and terminate your stay. And so I did it, even though I didn't want to. And towards the end, my therapist, her name was Colleen Durango. We had this talk and she just, very loving person, just very loving. And she could see right through me that, you know, just all this exterior that I was presenting with was just this front, right? And she just came up with this plan, her and I put together, and she said, you got to give this a try. You got to give this a try, Jeff. And the one thing I never did was listen to anybody else. And so I had told you that all I would ever do would be to use the one tool that constantly got me in trouble to try and get me out of trouble. And that was my thinking. And she said, you've got to let maybe someone else do a little thinking for you. And she said, here's your aftercare plan. Let's do that. And I said, okay, I'll do it. But in my head, I was like, it's not going to work. You don't know who I am. You don't know my life. You don't know me. I'm Jeff Holland. Like, I'm, you know, the biggest sense of ego, but really hanging out in the gutter and homeless and track marked up and sick and hepatitis, all of it. I mean, I was homeless for 3 years. And so my plan was, and this is a very sick thing to do, and it was a very evil thing, but that's how I was. I said, okay, I'm going to get out. In my head, I said, I'm going to get out. I'm going to do everything you tell me to do. Eventually, it's not going to work because people like me don't get clean. And I said, and I don't want to live like that anymore. So I'm going to get out. I'm going to do everything you say. And when it doesn't work, I'm going to get a bunch of dope and I'm going to load up a syringe. And right before I kill myself, I'm going to call you and I'm going to tell you, this is Jeff Holland. I did exactly what you said and it didn't work. Then I was going to hang up the phone and overdose myself. That was my plan. Hand to heart. That was my plan. I get out. I do exactly everything she said. And I'm still clean 23 years later. Jeez. And so every year on my clean time anniversary, instead of calling them and telling them it don't work for me, I call them and I tell them how thankful I am for the work that they do. And if nobody's told them they're appreciated, that I appreciate
12: and
13: them.
12: And that these therapists or these people that worked with.
13: Yeah. And look, my way doesn't work for everybody, but it was nice to finally not have the burden of trying to think my way out of a problem that I thought my way into. And was it easy? No. Was it comfortable? No. Was it fun all the time? No. Was it painful? 100%. But there was nothing that I was going through that using would make better. And so I realized maybe I should give this a try. And so, you know, here I am.
12: So I have a question. Do you still keep it? Is she still around?
13: She retired. And here's the ironic part of that. I would call and she, every time I'd call, she'd usually be in a session or something like that. So I would just leave a voicemail. She never called me back. And I think that was probably her holding a pretty good boundary. But I would always leave a voicemail. And about 2 years ago, I called and they said, oh, she resigned. And so now I just call and I talk to the nurse's station and just tell them how much I appreciate them. And
12: so you never heard from her, but she did what she was supposed to do.
13: Yeah. I think she kept a healthy distance. I know she got the voicemails. I left them for 20 years and, you know, just thanking her. And I was a handful. I was quite a handful.
12: Now, when you see somebody like you come into your facility, what do you say?
13: You think you know it all, don't you?
12: And they're thinking in my mind, you don't know
13: me. And they're thinking, you don't know me. I'm so-and-so, and nobody's had the life that I've had. And you can't fathom the stuff that I've been through. And it's just like, yeah, okay.
12: It sounds, I mean, anybody that's gone through this, and you've kind of shined a light on, you know, what I've done, when we've all gone through issues. But it's just good to hear from your perspective and that you've played it forward in a way.
13: Try to.
12: Yeah.
13: That's what I was taught. Like by listening to what she said, the people that mentored me in my early recovery said, you know what? It's like, it's going to be about you for a minute and we're really going to love you up. But eventually you've got to stand on your feet and you've got to give back what was freely given to you. And if you don't, then you become a thief in recovery. And I don't want to be a thief at all anymore.
12: A thief in recovery. Now do you, so I guess, how do we help people out there that are listening? How can they get a hold of Endorphin?
13: Yeah. So, I mean, if you're struggling or if you know someone that's struggling or heck, you want to volunteer or come see what we do or just talk, like, you know, we're not all business. We're pretty laid back. And I'm sure my board of directors sometimes is like, I wish he'd be more business. But yeah, it's, you know, you can find us at endorphinpower.org. You can call us at 505-268-3372. I mean, we're pretty out there, and we
12: and
13: offer.
12: The nice thing about calling you is what I'm thinking, either the user or the family of the user or whatever, you're not committing to anything. You're just committing to see what's out there to get you to the next step.
13: Just seeing if there's anything you're interested in. I mean, like I don't have all the answers. My team doesn't have all the answers, but we'll definitely pick up the call and talk with you to see if we can help you in the direction of where an answer may lie.
12: And that may help a lot of people, because sometimes if you're going to call some facility that's out there, you feel like you're committing, and then they start to call you all the time. Are you ready to come in?
13: It's like a car sales lot.
12: Yeah, it is like that. And, you know, it's like one of those lost leaders. They just feel you, maybe they can get you in. But this one, you're just going to get information, and then you can refer them whether you need, if you have insurance, maybe there's facilities here. If you don't, if you need free services, here is what you can do here. If you're a family member, this is what you can do here and all that. And that's what's a resource center.
13: Well, a lot of people don't know the extensive amount of resources that are out there. So many people are so caught up in this whirlwind of addiction, whether it's themselves or other people, that they don't realize there's other people just like them going through whatever it is that they're going through. And there's a lot of shame behind this, right? Mm-hmm. Like there's a lot of, you know, guilt and shame and fear. Parents think it's an indictment on their parenting, and maybe it is, maybe it isn't. You know, they're ashamed of what other people think of them, because what are they going to think of our family? And they're so busy trying to make the outside look good while the inside crumbles. You know, that's a lot of pressure for someone, right? And sometimes you just need to let your shoulders drop and take that exhale and be like, okay, I need some support. And that's fine.
12: Just ask for the help.
13: Yeah. Making a call. Sometimes they're making a call. We've gotten people that have called just to say, like, I just want to see what you want to do and or see what you do, and just interested, and I've heard about you. And eventually during the call, I'll be like, are you just like calling because you're interested in like our name or whatever? They're like, well, you know, I've got someone I love that's, you know, struggling, or I'm struggling. I'm like, oh, that's fine. That's fine. Let's talk. Let's not be afraid to talk about it, first of all. And then let's see what you want to do about it and how we can help.
12: So you are a nonprofit.
13: Correct.
12: And so how are you getting your funding?
13: Well, in the beginning, there was no funding. It was me. And I would put on fundraisers, and we would, you know, we charge a very modest rent at our facility for those that can afford it. We oftentimes try and scholarship people who can't, because there are people that are just hungry for this life. And if they can't have money, it would suck to have to turn them away. And so over the years, we've become really well respected. And it used to be us going out into the community asking for money. And then eventually the community came to us saying, like, how are you guys still around? Nobody gives you money. And I'm just like, yeah, we're not going away. And so now we have, you know, we've applied for and received some grants and donations to create scholarship funds and help with housing. You know, and then we've created a step down program to help people build a rental history. So over the years, we've been creative, and we've been very, very conservative in the way that we spend money. We realize that, you know, the money you have today might not be there tomorrow. So we're always trying to look at ways to make our dollar go as far as possible, or not spend it if we don't have to.
12: I forgot what I was going to ask, but you just, I mean, so you're just dependent on people making donations. Minimally, I know, but do you work with a lot of, are you working with a lot of homeless facilities here? Like,
13: A lot of people come to us, like, so a lot of people that end up coming to our program go to treatment first, but they were homeless prior to going to treatment, or they didn't, or they might have been in jail coming out of homelessness, but they don't have a place to go to. So, yes, a lot of people, you know, come to us because they want some support. Maybe they could go home, but they want a more supportive community. But the majority of our people are actually facing the real possibility of not having anywhere to go and trying to stay clean and sober. And so that is a task within itself, right? It's a very stressful life out there on the streets. And if you're, you know, newly, we'll just call it newly sober, and you're out there and you're trying to navigate the streets, I mean, that stress is,
12: you're just thrown back into the environment you were in before.
13: Yeah. And that's a hard ask on anybody. And so if we can help prevent that, that's what we're going to do.
12: Nice. So you do work. I mean, there isn't anybody that can't just call you for a resource. If you're homeless and you really are trying to get out, you can help them.
13: Correct.
12: With all of that.
13: Yeah.
12: That's just amazing. It's I am grateful to hear about that because I had never heard of this organization before. And when Scott told me about that, and then when I started to look at it and just talking to you in the brief time we had, it is a phenomenon because, you know, a lot of times when you're a user or you're a family member, you don't know where to turn to.
13: Yeah.
12: And so what you turn is just to keep harping to the user and the user just ignoring you.
13: Right.
12: Like they always do. And you're just spinning your wheels.
13: Right. And you know, I'm glad Scott connected us. Love Scott dearly. He's become a good
12: friend. We're talking about Scott Stigler.
13: Scott Stegosaurus Rex, the Stiganator, Stigatron, whatever you want to call him. He's a gentleman and a scholar.
12: Yes,
13: and
12: he's
13: a good guy. And you know, one thing we don't do is, I mean, a lot of people in this arena, the addiction and homelessness arena, they know who we are, but I'm guessing a lot of people outside of that might not know a lot. One thing is that we don't have a giant sign outside of our campus that says, you know, drug addicts and alcoholics live here. You know, it's a 20 unit studio apartment complex with a big community building. We don't have TVs or kitchens in the room because that promotes isolation. So a big part of what we do is based on our four pillars of education, exercise, service, and community. The biggest source of support you're going to have in your life are the people that you surround yourself with on a daily basis. And in our case, it's the people that live together. So you've got to learn how to live together, how to cohabitate, how to cook meals together, how to do activities together that you might not have done before. Doesn't mean you have to be everybody's best friend, but we got to learn how to problem solve. We got to learn how to resolve conflict. And so through that, they start building the ability to ask for help. Like, I'm surrounded by these people that I live with, and this is my safe little bubble. So now I'm going to kind of step out and ask outside that. So now you become a person who's practicing what's really going on out in the real world in your micro community. And so, you know, you got to be part of your community at least 30 minutes a day. You got to exercise at least 30 minutes a day. You got to do something for your education at least 30 minutes a day. And then you got to give back to the community up to 3 hours a week without expectation of reward. And however you find recovery is up to you. And we'll support that and we will hold you to it. But those are the four non-negotiables with us.
12: Amazing. It is amazing work. And I wish more people knew about you. And you do you work with people statewide too?
13: Yeah. Yeah. We've taken people from out of state, from Maryland, California, yeah. Arizona.
12: Are there
13: Colorado.
12: A lot of organizations like you?
13: No, we're the only one like us in the state. I mean, there's some that offer some of the things that we do. But there's not really one that operates the way that we do. Doesn't mean we're better. It doesn't mean.
12: But
13: we're
12: is it
13: worse.
12: Just a unique service?
13: Because yeah.
12: I've only heard of like rehab. I mean, like, you know, Turquoise Lodge and you know, that one in Taos we were talking about. And I've only heard of those people where people you could go, but not people you could go to get advice or help on no matter what level you're on.
13: Yeah. Well, I mean, the cornerstone of everything we do is community. Like when we heal our community members, our community becomes a better place. So we always try and remember that everything we do is rooted in trying to make the community safer, stronger, healthy, happier, all of that stuff, right? And so if we keep that at the very base of operations and create this safe environment for people to have a therapeutic experience, then it just kind of radiates out from there. And our community is not just people who are experiencing addiction. Our community is the people that live up the street that might need help because she's a single mom and she's got a few kids. So maybe she needs help cleaning her yard. We got to go help her. Maybe it's someone up the street who just is lonely and doesn't have a place to go. So maybe they come to our yoga class or maybe they come sign up for our fitness center. Like, our community is everybody. I know the target audience that we serve primarily on our campus, you know, with our services, but it's open to everybody. Like, the community's got to be healthy as a whole.
12: Yes, we do. Because again, you know what? Our 28 minutes is up. Our time is up.
13: Really?
12: It's up. It's
13: oh, my
12: up.
13: Goodness.
12: And I end my show, but I think it's so apropos today to end it like this, is that we've got to have hope.
13: Yeah.
12: We just have to have hope. And you are providing hope for a lot of people. Just listening, I hope people that are out there struggling, or a mother who's struggling, or a father, or husband, or wife struggling, can just hope that they can reach out to you in the Endorphin Power Company. And then I always end it that if you don't have any other choice, just choose kindness.
13: Sometimes it's better to be kind than it is to be right.
12: It is right.
13: A lot of times, you know, people are beaten down enough and we don't need to beat them down anymore. So sometimes it's better just to be kind than to be right. And, you know, I'll say if you're interested in what we do or reaching out, you can go to endorphinpower.org, look up Endorphin Power Company, or call us at 505-268-3372. Heck, come over and have some coffee with us. We always have hot coffee and snacks, so at least come say hi.
12: The snacks will get us there.
13: Yeah, the food gets everybody.
12: Food gets everybody. Thank you so much for being with us, and I hope that you all enjoy the rest of your weekend.
13: Have a great day.
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14: Huge thing. So I feel like all signs are pointing to Florida, and this does feel like, from a betting standpoint, like one of those betting traps, right, Alex?
15: Totally.
14: The line is -3.5 to Florida. And like going into this game, if you did not look at the line, you're probably thinking, oh, Ole Miss is winning this game. They looked so good against LSU. They'll be able to handle their business on the road in the swamp. But then you look at the line and you're like, what does Vegas know that I don't? And so then you're like, well, maybe I need to go Florida. But then you're like, no, wait, maybe this is Vegas trying to trick me into taking Florida just so they can win my money and build more tall buildings with bright lights in Vegas. You know what? Now I'm going back to Ole Miss. So I have bounced back and forth every day this week with who I think is going to win this game. I don't know where you sit, Alex, but this is one of those games where it feels like a trap. Ole Miss back in the day tried to get Admiral Akbar from Star Wars as their mascot, you know, which is fitting because this game, it's a trap, you know, that's what it is.
15: Yeah, 3.5-point favorites are the Florida Gators over Ole Miss today at BetMGM. You mentioned the running attack for Ole Miss, but I don't think enough is being made of what Florida can do on the ground. They probably have the early favorite right now, if there was such thing, for the Doak Walker Award, just based off of 8 rushing touchdowns from their bag. That's tied for the most in the FBS. And he also has forced 30 missed tackles. No running back has forced more missed tackles so far here in 2026. And on the flip side, Ole Miss, while they've been impressive in the big win against LSU, they're only 95th in the country in yards per attempt allowed. So they're giving up just under 5 yards per carry. That's the difference here. Can Florida run the football the way they have all year? If they can, they're going to. It's not, as you said, it's not an upset. Like you would, most people from the outside that don't pay attention to betting would assume Florida beating Ole Miss is an upset, but it's not. Florida is the favorite in this particular game, even if it feels like it'd be an upset. But this is more of a, if you're Golding, if you can get your team to lock in for this particular matchup after being LSU, then it sets yourself up nice. I mean, their schedule, we talked about it last week. Ole Miss's schedule still is brutal. Even if they clear Florida,
14: yeah,
15: it is an absolute gauntlet.
14: Right.
15: But if you beat Florida, though, you have some wiggle room at least. You would have another top 25 win under your belt.
14: Yeah, no, you're right. And to credit Florida, this is a team that's averaging over 40 points per game so far, which is, you know, I feel like it is a Florida team, because I feel like just the last, what, half decade of Florida football has kind of been somewhat of a letdown. It's going to take a game like this to put, you know, Tallahassee back on, or excuse me, Gainesville back on the map. But, you know, they can do it. This is one of those games. I think Ole Miss, they have a little bit more leniency to lose this game. But Florida, to get back or to at least get into a playoff for the first time since they've expanded the field, it'll take them winning this game.
15: 3:30 Eastern time kickoff from Gainesville, number 21 Florida, number 4 Ole Miss. We'll get back to college football coming up next hour. We'll talk about number 20 Oregon at number 12 USC. That's later on tonight at 6:30 Eastern. And then number 23 Texas A&M coming off their surprising loss to Kentucky at number 10 LSU, as the Tigers trying to bounce back from that emotional game, that loss in Mississippi just a week ago. Let's go up a level, though, Austin, to the NFL. Thursday night football got us going for week 3. It was the Packers hosting the Falcons. The Packers had won 13 consecutive games to open up a season at home. Not anymore. They, of course, got embarrassed and beat up on their home turf there in a 35-14 loss to the Atlanta Falcons. The Falcons had nearly 500 yards of total offense. Bijan Robinson was unbelievable in that game. Let's start with the Packers, and we can get to Atlanta, who had Michael Penix starting for the first time. They finally had a real quarterback start a game, and they looked decent, right? They didn't have your guy Jack Strand or Cooper Rush starting anymore. So we'll talk about the Falcons in a bit. But how big a trouble are the Packers in? I was down on the Packers coming into the season. I did not have them as a playoff team. But I'll admit, I didn't think they would look this bad. The Josh Jacobs mess is just that, a complete mess. And I don't know if you saw the update this week that essentially the judge involved in that case denied the request from the victim in this situation to conceal the video, right? Which reportedly is obviously extremely damning towards Josh Jacobs. And the fact that that's not going to be sealed anymore means the NFL will eventually have access to it, most likely. I think Josh Jacobs is going to be out for at least 10 games, if not the season. So they don't have a rushing attack. They can't protect Jordan Love. Tucker Kraft's been disappointing. Now he's calling out fans for booing. The Packers are an absolute disaster. Like, if this continues, we will be talking about a brand new regime being in there and how quickly things can turn on Matt LaFleur.
14: Yeah, easy, Tucker Kraft. Those are your bosses. Remember, it is a publicly owned team there in Green Bay. So you don't want to upset your bosses by getting on them for your poor performance. I mean, goodness, if you want to get mad at anyone, get mad at your own hands for having two bricks down there where they should be. You know, going into this game, we were all complaining that the Atlanta Falcons have what? Primetime games in the next 3 weeks, and we're like, man, yeah. why do we have to be subjected to the Atlanta Falcons? Well, with Michael Penix back, I mean, that looks like an offense that is well above competent. Like, they looked damn near good. What we should have been doing going into this game is complaining that we had to be subjected to the Green Bay Packers in a primetime slot, because that Packers team was bad. I mean, and it starts up front with their offensive line. I mean, Jordan Love, I've never been as high on Jordan Love as most people have been, but he's won regardless. And like, he's found ways to win games. You're not going to get Jordan Love playing good quarterback with an offensive line that bad. And it was weird to see a Green Bay Packers team be that bad. And this is now eight of their last nine, or seven of their last eight that they have lost, dating back to the playoffs and last season. This is a team that is literally just floundering. Like, they are circling the drain right now. And it's posing the question. I know Packers fans have been annoyed with them for a while now, but Matt LaFleur, how much longer is he going to have in Green Bay? Just with the way it, because it's not just that they're losing, but they're, you know, you lose two in that span to the Bears, your rivals that you don't usually lose to. Obviously, Aaron Rodgers used to tout about owning the Bears. That has not been the case, at least over the last year. And now you're going out and you're laying duds as bad as they did on Thursday night in a primetime slot. And I understand, like, primetime games, it's basically your team being put under a microscope. The whole country gets to nitpick at things that you do. But there was not much to, like, I guess, boast about when it comes to the Packers' performance on Thursday night.
15: And there was a lot of trends heading into Thursday night football. The Packers coming off an overtime game that, you know, teams in that particular spot do not have a good track record of winning games. But that performance all the way around is very concerning. And even as somebody, as I said, that was down on the Packers to begin with, like, no, this is just a bad football team. And they still don't have, you know, Micah Parsons not coming back for a while. He's not going to come back and save that franchise. Jordan Love, as much as it is on the offensive line, and you're right, it's a huge part of this, right? He was under pressure on 44% of dropbacks. He's been sacked as much as anybody in football, making his life difficult. But even sometimes in that game where he actually was able to get the ball out, he was missing wide receivers or his tight end. Like, he did not play well all the way around. The Packers are in big time trouble in that division. And the door is wide open there for the Minnesota Vikings, who get Kyler Murray back off the concussion. They're 2-0 with Carson Wentz having to play. Yeah. They have the head-to-head win against Green Bay. We saw them get the head-to-head win against the Chicago Bears as well. And I understand Caleb got hurt late, but the Packers were already in great shape. I mean, I think this division is right there for the Vikings. We talked about them preseason at 5-1. Definitely loving how that could potentially play out. So, no, I don't think things are getting better anytime soon for Green Bay, man. I think this is going to end up being a really bad season. The question is it bad enough where Matt LaFleur's job is truly in jeopardy. Remember, they gave him an extension after the postseason game last year because there were rumblings about whether or not he was going to walk and all that kind of stuff. And now they might be regretting that, honestly. Like, there's a chance they might have to pay him to go away. I think it's a little early for that. But if it doesn't turn around in the next month and a half, that's going to be the conversation up in Milwaukee, in Green Bay, I should say.
14: And we'll talk more about this game later on down the in the show, because and frankly, we need to, because this Falcons team looked good. I mean, you got Drake London looking like damn near Julio Jones out there, and Bijan Robinson. The Falcons had more rushing yards in that game alone than the Packers have had all season. Like, this Falcons offense looks totally different with a guy like Michael Penix under center. And I'm not ready to say it, but just letting you know that I'm getting prepared to say it. Are the Falcons back? Look, people are asking. All right. I'm not asking. I'm just saying the people are asking.
15: Well, the Bucs don't look any good. So that division's there. I don't have the Bucs making the playoffs. I had the Falcons winning the NFC South. So that was a promising performance as somebody that has a ticket on the Falcons to find a way to win the South. I know everybody's very high on the Saints. Saints had a big win against the Ravens. Mm-hmm. Saints take on an undefeated Raiders team tomorrow, just like we all thought.
14: Yeah, what?
15: Raiders sitting at 2-0. A lot more NFL to come. We also have plenty more college football on this Saturday. Up next, though, we get to the list. What is bothering us? What is bothering you the most right now? That's coming up on Westwood One Sports.
16: 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Chicago hopes to get back on track after falling to 1-1 last week, while Jalen Hurts and the Eagles want to build on their 2-0 start. It's the Eagles at the Bears coming up on Monday Night Football.
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6: No matter how good things are going across University Boulevard, the anticipation for Lobo basketball is building. And expectations for an even better Lobo team in Eric Olin's second year. That includes the return of starting guards Jake Hall and Uriah Tenet. And a run all the way to the NIT Final Four make the Lobos a favorite in the new look Mountain West. 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

0: No matter how good things are going across University Boulevard, the anticipation for Lobo basketball is building. And expectations for an even better Lobo team in Eric Olin's second year. That includes the return of starting guards Jake Hall and Uriah Tenet. And a run all the way to the NIT Final Four make the Lobos a favorite in the new-look Mountain West. The home schedule includes the rivalry games against New Mexico State and Utah State and a visit from St. Mary's, one of the most underrated teams every year. 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
6: Good morning, sports fans. Show's on the mic. That's Jonah behind the glass, chairman of the board, sitting across me, Ed Monsonatis. 95.9 FM, AM 610, The Sports Animal. 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I've heard you guys all week, man. Thursday, Friday, Saturday. I mean, my goodness, it feels like I've been with you guys all week.
7: Feels like I'm sleeping here. What about you, Jonah?
8: Yeah, it does feel like I'm sleeping here.
6: Great job in the mornings, guys. I said, is that the chairman of the board and Jonah behind the glass I'm listening to on Jeff Symbieta's show?
7: It was fun, man. It was good. Yeah, Jeff. We had to pinch hit for JJ a little bit. He got a little under the weather, I heard.
6: Well, so, welcome back to Saturdays, fellas.
7: We're back, baby. We're back.
6: Okay, and I've never seen the energy that I saw today.
7: I know.
6: And I got to start with this. I heard a rooster this morning. When I heard the rooster, I said it must be Rio Grande Rivalry Week. I said it's the Aggies and the Lobos. And then I see Jonah, and Jonah's coming in singing Rocky Top. Rocky Top, Tennessee.
7: Did he or did he not?
6: There he is. Look at him. I've never seen this energy.
7: I've never seen the energy out of him either at 7 o'clock in the morning.
6: And I'm appreciative because Texas, number one Texas against Tennessee. We're going to get to that because I want to talk about the Lobos.
7: Yes,
6: I want to talk about the Aggies. Am I wearing the spot on?
7: Beautiful top. Absolutely.
6: Does this show Lobo pride?
7: Yes, it does. New Mexico and Lobo pride.
6: 100%.
7: Yes, absolutely.
6: The Lobos today take on the Aggies, and I have to start with this, Coach. I just have to start with this. I don't think the Aggies score on the Lobos today. I really don't. This defense, let's get back to Oklahoma because I got to put my 2 cents in on Oklahoma. Did I not say the defense was superior?
7: Yes, you did.
6: Okay. Couple of times we could have gotten that red zone area and punched it in. Didn't happen. That's okay. We learn. Today, we put up 55 points on the Aggies. Now, I think the world of the Aggies. I used to go down there all the time. My kids went to New Mexico State University.
7: Yeah.
6: At the end of the day, today is a shellacking.
7: Really?
6: 55. And you know what? I'll give them 3 to 7
7: wow.
6: points.
7: Wow.
6: But they're going to make a statement today.
7: I disagree.
6: Tell me why.
7: I think the Aggies quarterback is better.
6: He has more experience. 100%.
7: They have some weapons. I think it's going to be a closer game than people think. I agree with you on the defense. But, I mean, dang, man. I don't think they shut him out. And it's, again, I think the place is going to be rocking. Right? There's going to be a lot of, what's their color? Crimson? Are they crimson? Maroon? Whatever. I say maroon.
6: I say maroon, too.
7: Maroon.
6: But it could be crimson.
7: It could be crimson.
6: If you're an Aggie fan, call us at 505-246.
7: Yeah, Crimson Tide, because they're crimson.
6: No, they're not the Crimson Tide.
7: But they were the same kind of maroon.
6: Not as crimson Alabama.
7: White. Crimson white?
8: Yeah.
6: Okay. Hold on. Just hold on.
7: Hey, I'm trying to get to the right color.
6: Listen.
7: I feel like I'm looking at a box of Crayolas.
6: I need an Aggie fan to call me at 505-246-0666.
7: They're already tailgating. They're tailgating,
6: Coach,
7: brother.
6: Coach just said Crimson Tide.
7: No. I said, I was thinking out loud, my bad. And I thought crimson is the dang color. Crimson and white, black. I know they have the guns. I can't keep track of all the stuff down there. But I think they got a quarterback that can score against the Lobos, but I think the Lobos are going to hold.
6: What's the line? Do you know? Whatever the line is.
7: Let's get it. Let's get the line.
6: I think
7: you know
6: it's
7: me.
6: Seven.
7: I like the lines.
6: And I think they win by 27, if not more.
8: 11.5.
7: 11.5. Yep. And I think they cover. I think the Lobos cover.
6: 100%.
7: Yeah.
6: It's not, Coach, I'm telling you right now, this is a statement for the
7: Lobos.
6: But
7: your money and went to New Mexico State. I'm surprised you're killing them like this.
6: Here's the thing.
7: Look at you.
6: I'm a state guy.
7: New Mexico State guy.
6: A state. Of New Mexico.
7: Yeah, I can see the Z.
6: Okay, yes. So I root for both teams.
7: We do too.
6: When it's the Rio Grande rivalry and the chili roaster is at stake.
7: You're the alma mater.
6: You know what I mean?
7: Yeah. We walked those halls at UNM, bro. Yeah,
6: I don't know if we walked them.
7: We did walk them because we didn't have a car. Of course we walked them. What the heck? We had to walk them.
6: 505-246-0610. I want to hear from Lobo fan. I want to hear from Aggie fan. Here's the other thing, Coach, which I think is a very interesting thing. When the Lobos take the field today, it's a 2 o'clock game.
7: Yeah, 1:30.
6: 1:30.
7: Yeah.
6: Okay.
7: Yeah,
6: early, 1:30, early
7: which is
6: game.
7: Good, thank God.
6: For sure.
7: A little less drinking. It's always good for those Aggie students.
6: For everybody at that point, right?
7: Especially
8: for
7: the Aggie students.
8: No, those Aggie students are crazy.
7: It's what?
8: Those Aggie students are crazy.
7: Crazy, yeah, they're crazy.
6: They're not.
9: Yes, they are.
6: They're good people.
7: They're good people. Yes. They're great kids, but they get a little loose.
6: Here's the thing. At 1:30 today.
7: Yeah.
6: Okay. It's an afternoon game.
7: Yes.
6: That's more energy, man. You get more energy in the day than you do at night. Did you know that?
7: No.
6: If you're a scientific philosopher, call us at 505-246-0610.
7: I don't think Oppenheimer's calling us today, but he could. But I don't know. Yeah, I don't. Well, it's good. Again,
6: do you have more energy in the day or the night?
7: Oh, Mike, I don't have a lot of energy at all anymore. Jonah, I'm having a hard time.
6: Jonah, as an athlete, more energy in the day or the night?
7: The morning. The morning, for sure. The best time.
6: 1:30?
7: To 1:30. Yeah, no, 1:30. Here's the deal. Like, I went down there 2 years ago to kind of be a security guard.
6: I was there.
7: I know.
6: I saw you.
7: It was rough. You were this. I got you on the sidelines.
6: Yes.
7: Yes. It was rough, Mike.
6: Yeah, it was rough.
7: And when those kids drink from 8 o'clock in the morning to 6 o'clock at night, they're ready. They're ready. And
6: if you were passed out that day, though.
7: I was working. It's not much fun.
6: And I was just standing.
7: Enjoying the time.
6: Yes. And we won that game.
7: Lobos won. Yeah, Lobos won. Oh, yeah. Lobos won. You know, where do they find the square batteries to throw at the sideline? That's what I want to know. They find them.
6: Well, I thought they were. Can you get a square battery now, Jonah? Oh,
7: yeah,
6: I don't know.
7: Yeah, you can.
6: Come on, what are we still using that has a square battery?
7: I don't know.
6: But Jonah, can you Google that?
7: The Aggie kids found them.
6: That's not good.
7: Yeah, that's not good. They're going to throw them today, too.
6: Keep all objects away from everything.
7: Yeah. Let's keep the foreign objects in the stands.
6: Let's go back to Oklahoma, Coach. And I had asked you earlier in that day, is Oklahoma going to turn into the Nebraska? We'll get to that because we get to the phone lines first.
7: I know. Early.
6: Seattle Dan, talk to us, Seattle Dan.
10: The little red hen said to the rooster, "You don't come around the chicken shack the way you used to, rooster."
7: What happened to the accent when you sing that, man? There's no accent.
10: Woo, baby. You know, when I was in Chicago, they thought I had a pretty anglicized accent, Coach, but that's just a product of I'm a product of society and a product of my environment.
7: You're a product of the valley, Espanola Valley.
10: Monte, loco. I'm a product of, man. So I'm so fired up with all the rain. I'm all cooled off. I'm not a hothead, so it's good. Hey, Sean Payton accusing people of cheating? That's the pot calling the kettle black, baby. That's what I say. But I do. I'm kind of with Mike, man. I think they're going to have a hard time scoring today. But you just never know on any given Saturday or Sunday, right?
7: Are you on your way down there?
10: I'm on my way north there, bro.
7: Oh.
10: We're bringing cows and hay and all kinds of stuff off the mountain, you know?
7: Yeah,
10: my stuff doesn't end until the snow flies. I know that, man.
7: I we're doing the same thing. I get you.
10: But I never miss a Saturday morning show. You guys know that. I don't care where I'm at. If I have to drive to the top of the monte there at Mogote Peak to get you guys, I will sit there and listen.
7: And the same. So, and I know exactly that peak, brother. I know exactly where you're listening from.
10: I know, brother. I know that you know.
7: That's two six packs.
10: Hey, that's
7: two.
10: Fresh air and the beauty of northern New Mexico, my brother.
7: Hey, that's 2 6 packs up and back.
10: Yeah, that's a 12 pack. No, I'm a designated driver.
7: No, I know.
10: I'm all about carrying the brothers around.
7: Mm-hmm.
10: And sisters.
7: Mm-hmm.
10: But I'm going to say go Lobos and go Hawks,
7: hey,
10: baby. Always.
7: Hey, Dan, what's the score today?
10: I think they're going to break 40, but I do think the Aggies are going to score at least a TD.
7: Okay. So you've got about 40-7?
10: Yeah, let's say 37-7.
7: Perfect. All right, we're gonna hold you to.
10: They're gonna put up a little bit of a fight. I think the crowd's gonna be, you know, pretty raucous. And but if the Lobos show up with their A game, that's it, bro. They might not make it past the 50-yard line.
7: You're right. All right, man. That's good, man. Hey, well, be safe out there.
10: I will, guys.
7: All right, brother.
10: Love you, brothers.
7: Thanks.
6: Take care. That was Seattle Dan. He has me fired up.
7: He's
6: now.
7: Fired up.
6: You know,
7: man.
6: He was singing.
7: He was singing.
6: You know what, Seattle Dan? Shout out to you.
7: Yes. And he's, you know what? He's kind of like, remember Mel Tillis? He would stutter. Remember he had a stutter, but when he sang, He sounded beautiful.
6: No, that was one of the best calls I've ever heard from Seattle Dan's
7: got that great accent. I love it because I'm from northern New Mexico. But then he sang, no accent. Just like a silky, smooth delivery.
6: Seattle Dan, that's one of the best calls I've ever heard, Seattle Dan.
7: We love it, man.
6: I sing more.
7: Absolutely. I love it.
6: And today when you're watching the game and it's 52-6, and then...
7: The combined...
6: You know what I mean, Seattle Dan? 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
6: On the mic, that's Jonah. That's the chairman of the board. Last week, he was chairmaning down in Las Cruces. Next week, he'll be chairmaning down in Missouri.
7: Missouri.
6: Do you say Missouri or do you say Missouri?
7: I say it's Missouri.
6: Okay, if
7: and
6: you're
7: I'm
6: from...
7: And I'm going to Mizzou.
6: Here's the thing. If you're from Missouri and live in Albuquerque, call us at 505-246-0610. Let me know if it's Missouri.
7: Or Missouri.
6: That's it, right? Now,
7: that's right.
6: Here at the break, Jonah is playing Rocky Top at the highest of all highs right now. But you know what? And he even said, the group Alabama sang about Tennessee. Yep. Think about how heavy that is, Jonah.
7: I know.
6: Jonah, you're fired up.
7: And then he yelled at me.
25: If you think this is bad, wait till the third Saturday of October.
7: What's
6: okay,
7: going on
6: but, then? But that's when they play Alabama. But I'm gonna give you an Allie Langley lyric. I'm choosing Texas.
25: Nah, you're crazy.
6: 505-246-0610.
25: I'm gonna stop
6: Texas
25: producing. I'm gonna cut your
7: wow,
25: mic
7: he's
25: off.
7: Gonna come here.
6: He's gonna cut the mics off.
25: Oh, I'm gonna have God. Just
6: Allie Langley has the number one song in the history of all histories.
7: Of all histories. And she chose Texas.
6: And she chose Texas. I got to go with the number one city in the world.
25: She didn't choose Texas. She didn't choose Texas.
6: She's choosing Texas.
25: No, he chose Texas.
6: Well, somebody chose Texas.
25: No. Listen to the song. He chose Texas.
6: Longhorns today.
25: She's trying to get him to love Tennessee.
6: That's right. You know what, Jonah? If you really watch and listen to that video, you're 100% right. 505-246-0610. Coach, are we staying on the Bows or do you want me to move on?
7: I always stay on the Bows. It's a big day. It's the biggest day in college football for this state.
6: Correct.
7: Got to stay on the Bows.
6: I have to.
7: Absolutely.
6: But I want to hear from somebody that's rooting for the Aggies today.
7: Well, there's quite a few.
6: No, because I want to hear what they have to say. I want to hear how the Aggies are going to beat the Lobos. Don't you?
7: I want to hear too. Yeah, I do want to hear.
6: I mean, you've been...
7: I want to hear the game plan. Yeah.
6: And here's the other thing, and I've been to many Aggie games, and I'm so happy for Aggie fan. Coach, was it 10 years ago they asked people to drop water off at the stadium? Do you remember that?
7: I do remember that. It was a little longer because I was the AD at Highlands.
6: Well, how many
7: we
6: years
7: laughed
6: ago?
7: At it. It was by 13 or 14.
6: But it wasn't even funny.
7: But water, it was funny to
6: it's
7: me.
6: It's not funny it when people funny. Have to go take Gatorade to the football team.
7: And snacks.
6: Yeah. They,
7: to feed them. Yeah,
6: on.
7: No, it was funny.
6: It's not.
25: Wait, what happened?
7: Well,
6: 14, 15 years ago, yeah. Jonah, the program was rough. And they asked the citizens of Las Cruces to drop off Gatorades and pretzel sticks because they didn't even, I mean.
7: They couldn't feed them. They didn't have money to feed them.
6: I mean, that's why I want to hear from Aggie fan today. Like, I'm the biggest Aggie fan when they don't play the Lobos.
7: It was a rough time down. You know, so. And I was the AD at Highlands at the time, and we were feeding our guys, and we thought, well, how can a D1 not feed them? But it was a rough time. Yeah,
6: remember, they were going to go. They were thinking about going D2.
7: Oh, I didn't know that, but
6: you did.
7: Well, it's tough times. It's tough.
6: That's why.
7: But they got a team. You know what? Here's the deal.
6: I root for
7: them. I root for them too, and I root for Tony. He's a good dude.
6: Great guy.
7: I thought he got the raw deal at UNLV. Right? I thought he had a team that was kind of moving that direction. So I have a hard time not cheering for Tony Sanchez. I mean, Tony Sanchez. But today I'm for the Lobos.
6: Was that his team that Dan Mullen coaches now?
7: No. Okay. There was a guy in between. There was a guy in between that got him the Purdue job. Okay. I can't think of his name. But he took over for Tony, had two decent years, got the Purdue job, and then Dan Mullen stepped in. So, you know, Tony was a heck of a high school coach at
6: Bishop Gorman.
7: And then got the UNLV job.
6: Played at New Mexico State.
7: And again, you know what? He's a good dude.
6: He's a great guy.
7: Yeah.
6: What I'm saying is how far Aggie football has come.
7: Oh, that's great.
6: That's my whole point.
7: They just have a new facility now. They have a new locker room.
6: 100%.
7: Yeah.
6: And what happened was Diego Pavia put him back on the map. And they're winning bowl games now. That's my whole point.
7: Yes.
6: That's why I want to hear from Aggie fans.
7: Right.
6: I'm saying I know what they've come from.
7: Yes. Yes.
6: They've won bowl games. And now I want to hear how they're going to beat the Lobos. This isn't me saying,
7: went to Auburn and beat them.
6: 100%.
7: Yeah, no. We're great times at New Mexico State for sure. And Pavia, yeah.
6: I mean, Pavia changed it.
7: Pavia changed.
6: Period, the end.
7: Pavia changed them and Vanderbilt. But yeah, he did a heck of a job at New Mexico State. I mean, you know, 3 years ago, New Mexico State came in here and beat the heck out of us.
6: That's it.
7: Yeah, 4 years. Maybe it was 4 years.
6: So I'm just saying the tide has shifted a little bit. Mm-hmm. That's it. Mm-hmm. That's all I'm saying.
7: But no, I know you're supporting
6: them. To see where they came from, where people were dropping off water to the stadium of a D1 school.
7: Yeah.
6: And now they're getting paid.
7: Yeah. No, they're big. Yeah, exactly.
6: That's my point.
7: It's going to be a good, it's going to be a fun day. It's always a fun day.
6: Always fun.
7: Yeah. The one thing about this day in football, it's a great day for New Mexico to celebrate. They, you know, it's a reunion of all reunions. You know, all the high school kids are getting together. They went to high school. You know, I know a lot of students are going down there. They always come back here to us. It's a great day for New Mexico football. And I know there's going to be a lot of, you know, red and crimson tailgates together. They're going to be great fun. New Mexico State's got a great setup, for tailgating. And it's going to be a great day. I mean, it's a great day to celebrate. Football in New Mexico.
6: Last time I was in Cruces, I sat with four UNM alum whose all their kids were at New Mexico State.
7: They want to get away from the house.
6: Right? It's intertwined.
7: Yeah, it is.
6: You know what I'm saying?
7: Yeah.
6: You root for both, we except do. On this day.
7: Absolutely.
6: On this day, you got to choose
7: side.
6: A team.
7: You pick your side. Absolutely.
6: And it's okay. It's okay, but next week I'm rooting for the Aggies.
7: I am too. And you know what? And again, you know what? Some of the nonsense that's happened in the past with the fans.
6: All that needs to stop.
7: That's just ridiculous. Let's you know what? Have a great time. You know what? Cheer your heart out for sure. And then make sure nobody gets hurt and we move on. And,
6: 100%.
7: And we support each other. Yeah, absolutely.
6: 505-246-0610. Text us on the Sports Animal Meineke on San Pedro text line. Coach, I do want to switch gears, kind of, but I want to stay on Lobo, but I have to switch the gear just a little bit. ESPN came out with the top 100 NBA players. I don't know if you saw that.
7: I didn't see it.
6: Okay, and I shook my head.
7: I'm sure you did.
6: No, I shook it. Because the top five, Giannis, they have Giannis at 5.
7: Oh, wow.
6: Doncic at 4.
7: Oh, the current players?
6: Current players.
7: Thank God, okay.
6: Only current top 100 players.
7: I got you.
6: Giannis at 5, Doncic at 4, Shea at 3, Wimby at 2, and Jokic at 1.
7: Hmm.
6: That sound about right?
7: Okay, I'm listening. I'm thinking out loud.
6: Is Steph still in the league? He just signed a $155 million two-year extension.
7: Is KD
6: still in the league?
7: Well, you're missing the big one.
6: LeBron, I get it. But I'm just saying, are they not still in the league?
7: They are.
6: These are the five top players. Giannis, I'm all for in the top five. Jokic, top five for sure.
7: Here's the deal, though. Here's why I have a trouble with this list. If you're going to play 82 games, you're in the top five. I get that. But Giannis never plays 82 games.
6: He used to.
7: He doesn't now. And he's going to Miami. Okay, great. Joker does.
6: Definitely.
7: He does.
6: Giannis, I can see in that top five. SGA, I could see in the top five.
7: SGA, I can see in the top five.
6: Wemby, I could see in the top five.
7: I can see Wemby in the top five. You know, I'm trying to think of the guy that plays for the Lakers. What's the guy, the Lakers guy?
6: Doncic?
7: Doncic. He's a great talent, but he got to play 82 games. You got to play the whole season.
6: I didn't even want to bring it up today because I'm so football hyped.
7: Yeah, I'm too.
6: But I saw it, and I'm thinking to myself, does KD still play in the National Basketball Association?
7: Barely. He does, but...
6: You're talking about one of the greatest to ever do it.
7: I know, but current players
6: even
7: now,
6: currently, he goes for 27.
7: Yeah, he's not top five. LeBron is.
6: Here's a guy who still goes for 27.
7: I get it, but I get it. We don't play 82 anymore either. He does. That's the hardest. You got to be available. You got to play.
6: I'm okay with Joker at 1.
7: I am too.
6: Jonah, are you okay with Joker at 1?
25: Yeah, I'm okay with that.
6: I'm okay with that. I'm okay with Giannis in the top 5. Yeah. I just scratch my head sometimes, and I think, did Steph, KD, and LeBron retire? Or did we wait for 17 weeks on LeBron's where he was going to go to Philadelphia? I worry sometimes. Do we not see what's in front of us?
7: Yeah.
6: Or you choose not to see it? Because I'm choosing Texas.
7: I'm choosing Tennessee, Jonah.
6: Look at Jonah.
7: Jonah, I'm all Tennessee today.
6: Look, Jonah ain't having it.
7: No, Jonah's fired up.
6: Jonah, talk to us.
25: I'm going to put on the...
7: Whoa.
25: I'm going to put on some bumper music that you probably won't like.
7: Bumper? Hey, what's the line, Jonah? 4.5 Texas today?
25: 5.5.
7: Five and a half. Wow.
6: That tells you the crowd at Tennessee.
7: Wow, 5.5.
6: Because I would expect that to be around 8 or 9, but the crowd gave them 4 or 5.
25: Well, Why would you put 8 at 9 when we're ranked?
7: Yeah, what are 14th. We? What's Tennessee ranked?
25: 14th.
7: Yeah, I don't know. 5.5's a lot of number.
6: No.
7: Yeah.
6: Look at last night. Indiana barely pulled it out.
7: I was surprised at that number.
6: And they were favored heavily.
7: Ooh, Northwestern might be better than people think. Last week, everybody was killing Deion Sanders for getting his doors blown off. Hey, there might be something brewing in Chicago.
6: And here's the other thing. I heard that they have poured a lot of money into the football program at Northwestern.
7: Yeah, they built a new stadium. Yeah.
6: So what does that tell you?
7: Yeah, no. That was a very eye-opening result last night. I was surprised because I would have thought Indiana puts it on them by 30.
6: Here's the other thing. Northwestern is closest thing to Ivy League.
7: Yes.
6: People don't know.
7: If you want to get a journalism degree, you got to go to Northwestern.
6: Right.
7: That's where all the greats go to.
6: Or Arizona State at the Walter Cronkite.
7: That's right. You're a very good choice.
6: You're listening on the mic. That's Jonah. That's the chairman on 95.9 FM and AM 610, the sports animal.
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27: 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And expectations for an even better Lobo team in Eric Olin's second year. 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And a run all the way to the NIT Final Four make the Lobos a favorite in the new-look Mountain West. 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
6: At 505-246-0610. If you went to Motley Crue last night.
7: I didn't go.
6: I want to hear from you.
7: I know.
6: I know Jonah was saying, Jonah, what were you saying you didn't understand?
25: You can't understand. At least they're too old now.
6: No, they're not.
25: My Tuesday, how old's me? My Tuesday, how old's me?
6: Hey, coach, listen to this. Jonah's singing all day and you're perplexed.
7: I am. This is the most energy I've ever seen out of this 21-year-old I've ever seen. It's awesome.
6: I wish Tennessee would play every week.
7: I think they do, maybe.
6: You know what I mean?
7: But this is a big day. So let's take this for a sec.
6: Go ahead.
7: First time in the history that this many ranked teams are playing against each
6: Fair
7: other
6: enough.
7: In the SEC, and they're all SEC teams. That's unreal.
6: Well, the game I'm looking for today outside of Lobo Aggie is Oregon-USC. I've told everybody it's SC's year.
7: It's a big one.
6: And everybody's been confused. Today, the confusion will end. SC will beat Oregon.
7: Yeah, and who needs a game more?
6: SC.
7: Why?
6: Because Lincoln Riley,
7: yeah.
6: If he gets this win, the confidence will just build. Oregon needs it because they need it, but they just won 84-0.
25: Who did they beat?
7: Monzano,
6: Portland
7: didn't they?
6: State.
7: Oh God! I guarantee if we play Monzano and Portland State, I think Monzano's got a chance to keep it within two touchdowns.
6: Here's the thing too, when it comes to that kind of stuff, right? 84-0. It sickens my
7: joke.
6: Stomach.
7: I agree with you 100%.
6: It just does.
7: It does, me too.
6: And I don't know why it does. And then you're going to say, yeah, I don't think.
7: It's bad. It's just, you know what? Why are we doing that to teams? I mean, again, that's ridiculous. And we, you know, but going back to what you said about SC, Lincoln Riley needs it more than anybody because he needs it for the entirety. Exactly. The entirety of the program. He needs to get SC back to SC football. He needs to get, you know, again, they have the, you know, this whole thing with the Rams and the Chargers being in town now. He's not the big dog anymore. There's so many reasons why he's got to make a great showing today. This team's got to do it because if they lose today, oh my goodness, it's going to be rough.
6: That's a good point, Coach, because it was always, even when Lou Ferragamo, or not Lou Ferragamo, that's the Incredible Hulk.
7: Vince Ferragamo
6: from the Rams, even when they got him to the Super Bowl that mm-hmm. year, it was still a USC town.
7: Of course. And UCLA was big too. But USC, it's always USC town.
6: Now,
7: for sure.
6: When the Rams win the Super Bowl, it's been a Rams town.
7: Yes.
6: And SC hasn't been as good as they have in the past.
7: No, you're right.
6: And I don't want to see SC football get to where UCLA basketball is now.
7: I agree.
6: I don't want to see it.
7: Yeah, I'm with you. It USC's one. I mean, again, you go back to the history of the sport, and USC Notre Dame was the show, right? But it's because of the programs were the programs. And, I mean, you talk about Heisman Trophy winners. I think USC still got the most Heisman Trophy winners of all. Jonah can check on that for us. But SC football is a institution, right? It's the thing. They play in the Coliseum, L.A. SC's an incredible academic school. They got it all. But they got to get their football program back to that national prominence.
6: When SC was trying to win three in a row and they lost in the finals against Vince Young in Texas,
7: yeah.
6: It was a dynasty
7: over
6: there.
7: It was.
6: And Pete Carroll was a major reason of that.
7: Absolutely.
6: So if it's ever going to get to that, is Pete Carroll on the staff? Somebody said Pete Carroll's on Lincoln Riley's staff.
7: Oh, I didn't know that. That's interesting. I did not know that.
6: So if they beat Oregon today, that's a big factor to have them there on the sideline.
7: Yeah. Pete Carroll did an incredible job of that. He restored SC football.
6: And how come people don't say Pete Carroll when they say Belichick, when they say Walsh, when they say Landry? How come his name...
7: Well, he didn't win anything in the NFL.
6: Yeah, he did. He won a Super Bowl with Seattle Seahawks.
7: Oh, he did win one. You're right. He did win one.
6: He won in college and in the pros, which he might be the only college coach to win one
7: Him and Jimmy Johnson.
6: Oh, yeah. And Barry Switzer. So those three.
7: Oh, that's right. I forget about Barry Switzer, too. Those are the only three that did it.
6: Yeah.
7: Which is... Yeah, you don't see that, and it doesn't happen in the NBA and college basketball. So that's a huge feat. That's a good point. That's a good point. He did, and he should have won two in the NFL.
6: Should have.
7: Yeah.
6: And my thing is, I've always said this: Pete Carroll.
7: Settle Dan just ran off the road thinking about that Super Bowl that they lost.
6: Pete Carroll is a top five of all time coach.
7: Yeah,
6: give me a top five.
7: You know,
6: go
7: what?
6: From five to one.
7: I don't. In the NFL or college? Or just overall?
6: Just overall.
7: Wow,
6: overall.
7: That's a great question. That's a great one. The respect I have for him for the college and the NFL thing, it's quite a bit.
6: You would say Saban and Belichick because you have to.
7: Yeah.
6: Because you have to.
7: Yeah.
6: And then you have to put Bill Walsh in there.
7: Yeah. I mean, again, the one that gets me always upset is that they never put Chuck Knoll. Chuck Knoll, holy smoke, he won four and not even close.
6: How about Bud Grant?
7: God
6: How about
7: him.
6: Marv Levy? I mean, these guys got to him four times in a row, and you guys don't even mention him.
7: We don't.
6: It's sad.
7: It is sad.
6: Not me. I'm always going to mention him.
7: Well.
6: And Marv Levy was a Lobo.
7: He was a Lobo, 1958.
6: And Bud Grant, for you Viking fan out there, and shout out Vikings beating the Bears 9-3
7: last year.
6: I'm going to get there. No, but the Vikings are doing it, man, with Carson Wentz.
7: And the defensive coordinator.
6: Yeah.
7: Flores is good.
6: And I'm going to get to the Chargers and what I think of the Chargers, because somebody's been asking me week. And I said to myself, L.A. Chargers? I don't even watch them.
7: I don't either.
6: Do you?
7: No, heck.
6: Jonah, do you watch the... I didn't watch them in San Diego.
7: No.
6: I take that back.
7: You must have a little.
6: Eric Correa.
7: Yeah. It was great.
6: Dan Fouts.
7: Yes.
6: I watched them in that era.
7: Yes.
6: In that era. And then they're going to say, Mike, you didn't watch them in the Phillip Rivers era? Yeah, I watched them a little bit, but now I definitely don't watch them at all.
7: No. They don't even watch them in L.A. The Raider game was a home game for the Raiders.
6: That's right.
7: I mean, in SoFi. So not even L.A.'s watching them. No.
6: And the home of the Raiders should be L.A. That's just my opinion. I'm glad they're in Vegas. It's hip. It's hip to be Raider fan now.
7: Oh, yeah. And I over Oakland? You think they should be in L.A. better than Oakland?
6: L.A. The Raiders would be... They would be sold out for 100 years if they moved back to L.A. Win, lose, or draw.
7: I agree with you there.
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10: It's been good today, man. He's fired up.
11: He is fired up.
10: And now we got to take him to lunch.
11: I know. We lost a bet. Dang it.
10: You know what I mean?
11: That's all right.
10: Jonah, where do you like to go?
11: What's your favorite Taco Bell menu?
10: Yeah, you know what, Jonah? You can get whatever you want at T-Bell.
12: Taco Bell is bad. Oh, I should not say. I eat Taco Bell every February 28th. That's the only time I would ever eat it.
10: Well, good.
11: Why?
12: It's a country music song about it.
11: Oh.
10: Well, you know what?
11: Good for you.
10: Ed's going all out when he takes us to lunch. And you,
12: so we go to Fogo de Chao? Really?
11: Ooh.
10: That's how Coach, man. I mean, Coach, you're the one who said.
11: I know.
10: You know what I mean?
11: That's all right.
10: Hey, you know what? We'll figure it out in 2 weeks, Jonah. In 2 weeks.
11: Yeah. You're taking your lunch.
12: It's just now someone does it.
10: So we're in. Wait a minute.
12: No.
10: Wait a minute, Jonah.
12: No, you said when I come in here, when I came in here, there's no text.
11: But you're still in there.
10: That's it. He's still
11: in. You're still in there.
12: No.
10: Coach, we got to flip a coin.
11: Yeah.
10: It's a coin toss. Read it out loud, Jonah.
12: Fellas, I just stepped outside and it's another crappy New Mexico day with nothing to do or watch. I guess I'll just listen to three knuckleheads and... What the heck, Steve?
10: What is it?
12: Tough out the weather. Go Lobos. Great show.
11: That's awesome. I love it. I love it. Who texted? Or is it anonymous?
12: Steve.
11: Steve. We love you, brother.
10: You know what, Steve? Thank you.
11: Thank you, man. No, it's great.
10: Thank you. But there is something to do, Steve.
11: But no, he's look at the weather outside. I mean, look at that day.
10: It looks great. It's
11: typical New Mexico.
10: But let me
11: fall.
10: Tell you something. When it was raining the other day, it was a great day.
11: It was a great day because of the rain.
10: Steve,
11: absolutely.
10: Meet us at lunch when Ed takes us to lunch.
11: Yeah, I would love Steve. You got to join us for lunch, man.
10: 5-5-2-4.
11: You got to see this in person, this circus in person.
10: 0610. And here's the thing. There's one thing to do today. Watch the game.
11: I mean, I got
10: pull
11: a couple
10: some
11: of
10: the, weeds.
11: No. What? Hey, don't forget we got the Tucker going on at
10: yes,
11: UNM
10: tell
11: South.
10: Him, Coach.
11: Yeah, no. So that's final round of the Tucker today. Lobos are in contention to win it. A great field. I mean, some heavyweights at the field. You know, we have a team at UNM Golf that if they win this thing today, they play good. They could be the top five team in the country rankings wise when they first come out in October. This team has had a heck of a start with a kid winning back to back Johnny Clark. So let's start the day at the Tucker. By then, it should be over about noon. Then you get home and watch the Lobo Aggie game.
10: That's a great day.
11: Or just watch it at the golf course and have lunch.
10: Or pull some weeds if you're bored.
11: I don't want to pull.
10: And here's,
11: how about just spram?
10: Here's some other thing. Jonah, tell me if I'm not... People can't watch us, right?
11: Thank goodness.
10: Is there binoculars in the office today?
12: Yes, there are.
11: It's a rangefinder.
10: It's a rangefinder.
11: I couldn't even... The Jeep has no doors.
10: I know.
11: I brought my Jeep with no doors. Thank you, Roy Sanchez.
10: Here's the thing. If you know Coach, you don't know what car he's pulling up in. It could be the jumbo truck. It could be the supersized
11: Jeep. I'm rotating.
10: And today he pulls up with mud all over and no doors.
11: And it does have mud.
10: And I said, Coach, where were you? He goes, I rode this truck today. Yeah. I said, my goodness.
11: And it's been muddy. It's been awesome.
10: If you don't know Coach, there's probably, he has, what, 11, 12?
11: No, I don't. I have three cars, two, and my truck's a 2010.
10: It looks good, though.
11: It's wonderful. I love it.
10: Hey, when we went the other day, and you had to stop for gas, and you're like, hey, Mike, let me stop for gas. And I was going to get some jerky. Remember?
11: I just cry every time I have to stop for gas. I cry.
10: You shouldn't.
11: Have you seen the numbers?
12: Why not?
11: Have you seen the numbers?
10: How much is it?
11: $4 a gallon at Costco.
10: Is it, Joe?
11: $4.
12: 100%. I paid $75.
10: My car must get 204 miles to the gallon.
11: It's on solar? It's solar powered? God, I need to get solar panels on my car.
10: Hey, here's the thing. If you're putting gas in your car right now, wait till you fill it and then call us at 505-246.
12: Guess what I'm doing after this. Zero.
10: You're putting gas?
12: Yes.
10: Then call Ed.
12: I call Ed.
11: Don't call us because we have a beautiful morning. I don't want to hear a bunch of people crying because it's sad. It's sad to put in gas right now.
10: Here's the thing, Coach.
11: And what about diesel? That's like $7 a gallon.
10: I get it. I don't know how we got to gas prices.
11: Well, you asked me something.
12: No, you said you stopped at the gas station.
10: Right, but I didn't say anything about gas.

0: thinking, okay, it's Green Bay. That's what you're thinking.
1: Yes.
0: When you're making the schedule.
1: Yes.
0: Never in a million years do you think Green Bay is not winning a game.
1: Yes.
0: So far in 2026.
1: Yes.
0: Right? So then you got Atlanta, and yes, Penix is back.
1: Yes.
0: So then you're like, okay, I'll watch it.
1: Yeah, I watched it. And I watched it. Yeah.
0: Okay.
1: Yeah.
0: Okay, but here's my whole point on Thursday night games. They're just trying to draw and draw and draw. And when they put the Thursday night games together, like I'm looking at next Thursday's game, okay?
1: Yeah.
0: Pittsburgh at Cleveland.
1: Yeah. I hate it.
0: Right?
1: Yeah.
0: But they thought the Steelers were going to be all that.
1: Well, they just put, here's the thing. It's on Amazon Prime, number one, which, whatever. It's on Amazon Prime. You know what makes me mad about these streaming things is you can't pit the previous channel.
0: You stay on it.
1: You have to stay on it.
0: You
1: can't go back and forth to watch an episode of South Park or Big Bang Theory and watch the Steeler game. That's what makes
0: Coach,
1: me mad.
0: Don't tell me you're watching South
1: Park. I love South Park.
0: Come on.
1: You don't like South Park?
0: Go ahead, Jonah. What were you going to say on South Park?
2: South Park's funny.
1: It's awesome. But that's not the, let's stay on sports. That Thursday night thing, I mean, again, they got the great broadcasting crew with Al Michaels and Kirk Street, but it's just not high quality football. But then what the Falcons did on Thursday was high level because they have the best back in the league.
0: But let's look at these Thursday games, okay? So Pittsburgh at Cleveland next Thursday. Yeah. Following Thursday, Tampa Bay at Dallas. The following Thursday, Seattle at Denver. That's a good Thursday matchup,
1: yep,
0: right?
1: That's a good Thursday matchup, yeah.
0: New England at Chicago.
1: Decent.
0: Carolina at Green Bay. Jacksonville at Baltimore. That's a good game.
1: I don't know.
0: I like it.
1: I don't know about Jacksonville. Oh, Jacksonville? Well, okay.
0: Well, who'd you think I said?
1: Well, I thought it was Indianapolis, but I don't know what. Again, my bad. I can hear you.
0: I'm worried.
1: I know.
0: Jonah.
1: No, I heard him.
0: Jonah, I'm worried.
1: So who's the other one?
2: I'm worried that you keep worrying.
1: Mike's like worried about me for 35 years.
2: Blood pressure is probably high for worrying about other people.
1: His blood pressure hasn't ever gotten over 120 over 69.
0: Ever.
1: I know.
0: Isn't that amazing? Jonah, I very rarely do I take my blood pressure, but when I have to, the doc just says, how are you 120 over whatever? And I said, doc, I don't know.
1: Genetics is good.
0: I said, I have no clue. He goes, what'd you eat today? I said, a salty sandwich.
1: Yeah.
0: And he goes, what?
1: Yeah. The tostada. Yep.
0: Was that not good?
1: Very good. Yeah.
0: That's where we should go, Jonah.
1: Yeah.
0: That's where we should go.
1: We'll go there.
2: Wait, where?
1: Well, we'll tell you later.
0: 505-246-0610. If you're driving right now to Las Cruces and have this radio station on, call us right now at 505-246-0610.
1: You're about an hour late to the tailgate, though. You got to get over there.
0: Here's the other thing, Coach. Every time I was in Las Cruces, and I was there for 8 years a lot of times.
1: Yeah.
0: Like, I was always in Las Cruces. The community there and the fan base is tremendous, man.
1: 100% agree with you.
0: They are great 100% fans.
1: 100% agree. I went last week to that show. It was at the Pan American Center. Well, they have a new name. I can't think of the name. But Las Cruces, what a great city.
0: 100%.
1: I mean, the restaurants there, the how clean the city is.
0: The golfing.
1: The golfing's incredible. The people are incredible.
0: Yes.
1: And I love Las Cruces. It's a great, great place. I have a lot of people that I know down there and stuff. And it'll be fun today just because it's a great venue, great city.
0: You know,
1: sure.
0: We're
1: lucky.
0: I don't use the word retire. I just don't because I always think, I don't know what I'm going to be doing, but I'll be working somewhere.
1: Yeah.
0: And I would like to be in Las Cruces in my 90s.
1: I agree with you because the weather's always great.
0: Did you see
1: the 90s. Yeah, 90s, the 90s. Yeah.
0: When I'm turning like 110,
1: you think it's going to be a good place to be?
0: I could find it real nice out there.
1: It's real nice. Yeah. I've never had a bad stay in Las Cruces. It's a really good place. And it'd be a great retirement place.
0: It really would.
1: Peaceful. Honestly. Again, great weather. Great. You know, they got all the things you need now.
0: Everything.
1: Yeah. It's awesome.
0: And it's a bigger city than what people
1: Absolutely
0: think.
1: Absolutely it is. Absolutely. Yep.
0: It's the third biggest city, right?
1: In New Mexico?
0: Yeah.
1: What's the second?
0: Rio Rancho.
1: Oh, that's right. I guess you consider Rio Rancho its own place. Yeah, I guess. I mean, Las Cruces is growing.
0: Do you consider Rio Rancho the New Jersey of our New York here in Albuquerque? Is that what you're saying? You just think it's one?
1: I don't. Wow, that's a great question.
0: Let's say
1: Las Lunas is the New Jersey of Albuquerque.
0: We're going to talk about it. 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
12: Can you hear that, Coach?
13: Wow, I heard it. He's sneaking it in on us.
12: You know what, Jonah?
13: Oh, whoa.
12: What the? Is Ric Flair behind the glass? Coach?
13: Oh,
14: is Rocky Top.
12: I'll tell you what. Jonah is fired up for Tennessee, Texas today.
13: He is.
12: We need Texas to play Tennessee every week.
13: Yeah, he's fired up.
12: 505-246-0610. It's rivalry week. The Rio Grande rivalry today. Aggies Lobos, 130. You can listen to KKOB 770 for sure. And, Coach, it's a 13-point line, you said? Or what was the line? 11.5?
13: 11.5 today.
12: 11.5. Yeah. I like the Lobos by 4 touchdowns. That's Ooh, just me.
13: Wow.
12: I don't think it's close today, but I want to hear from you at 505-246-0610. That's not disrespect to Aggie fans. That's how good the Lobos are.
13: Okay.
12: That's just how good the Lobos are. And then people are going to say, Coach, didn't the Aggies play Florida State tough? The Lobos would beat Florida State.
13: Okay.
12: You're not convinced? I mean, you're looking at me like you're just answering okay, like okay.
13: I'm not convinced.
12: And why?
13: Mike, because I hate to say this. I've said it a couple times this week. You know, it comes down to resources. It comes down to payrolls. And it comes down now to, I coached in an era when I only had 3 scholarships and everybody else had 10. It's kind of the era we're in right now. You know, UNM has a number. I don't know exactly what the NIL number is, but I guarantee you the quarterback at Oklahoma makes more than the entire roster at UNM does. And I can't get past that. Now, they went last year to UCLA and they beat a $20 million roster. They did.
12: 100%.
13: And it's great. And again, coaching wise, I'll put Jason Eck against anybody in the country. I mean, there's no doubt about it. The guy is a phenomenal head coach. But there's only so much you can do, man, when you have that deficit in terms of roster and guys you can get signed in. And that's why I have that thing, that's why you don't see A lot of these big schools losing those games. I mean, Michigan lost to Western Michigan. I don't care.
14: No, they didn't.
13: Says. Well,
14: they
13: whatever.
14: Didn't.
13: Whatever, but they played with them.
14: Well, they played with them, but it's not a dub.
13: Okay, but you know what I mean. They physically played with them. That's what I'm talking about.
14: That's fair.
13: It's hard. It's just hard to do. So that's why I would never say, you know, I would never pick a one over those Florida States of the world or whatever. They're just different.
14: Yeah, here's the thing, because you're getting into a different topic, right, when it comes to money and NIL and everything else and who has the most money and those type of things. Okay, so Oklahoma's quarterback probably makes more than the entire roster of UNM, you just said.
13: Yep.
14: And yet our defense was stifling.
13: Yes.
14: That's my point.
13: Yes.
14: We have more seniors on the team than any other. I mean, that is what's going to carry this momentum for UNM football. Yeah. They've done it right.
13: Yeah.
14: They've put a team together that I think can compete with anybody in the country. I firmly believe that.
13: Okay.
14: And I don't think anybody's convinced yet. After today.
13: Oh, they're not going to convince me after today.
14: When are you going to be convinced?
13: Oh, they got to go 11-1.
14: You're convinced?
13: Then I know they can. Then I know they deserve recognition in terms of the national scene and stuff. They got to win out. You can't stumble against the Hawaii, or can't stumble against the North Dakota State, or even a UNLV. I mean, those are the three I think that are going to be on the schedule that are definitely formidable opponents. But that's just, you just have that zero margin of error that you have to come overcome to do that. I mean, that's just, again, if you're as good as you say you are, right?
14: Yeah.
13: They're as good as they say. They need to win every game. They should win the rest of the season. I mean, honest to God, I think they'll be 11-1. And I believe that. I think they'll beat Hawaii.
14: So do I.
13: I think they'll beat North Dakota State. I think they're going to blow UNLV out. I do. I think they're going to beat the heck out of those three teams. And then they'll be 11-1. They can't stumble, though. Because if they stumble, then you worry about, okay, you know what? Dang it. And then here's the other thing, too. We got to stay healthy, right? The kids have to stay healthy. God bless them. Hope they stay healthy. And then we can make an assessment to see, hey, are they at that level? And I think coach will say the same thing. I think he's definitely thinking, man, we'll go 11-1, and then let's see where the cards fall.
14: Fair enough.
13: Big game today, though.
14: Yeah.
13: Is that Boise, Western Michigan game.
14: That's huge.
13: For the whole thing. I mean, it's a big game for
14: us. Either one who wins could be in the playoff.
13: And affect us, right?
14: Okay.
13: So that's a game, another game that Lobo fans should be watching today, because that one's going to hit home.
14: Boise
13: quite a bit.
14: State's in the Pac-12, coach. They should be playing for stuff now. They're
13: in
14: the Pac-12.
13: I agree.
14: See, people, is the Pac-12 good?
13: No.
14: Why? Boise State's good.
13: Boise State's good.
14: San Diego State good?
13: No. They're getting crushed. No, they're okay. Not. The thing is, you look at the two leagues, and you got Boise at the top of the Pac-12. You know, I think the Lobos are the top of the Mountain West. Who would beat each other? I don't know. That game would be interesting, right? Who would win that game? But the problem with both leagues right now, with both leagues,
14: yep.
13: The bottom feeders are not playing very good. Northern Illinois is not very good. Wyoming's not very good. You know, but you go to that side. You know, how good's Fresno? How good is, you know, Washington State? How good are they? I mean, so the bottom feeders, that's what makes the SEC great. Everybody talks about the SEC, and it goes back to depth, right? Like the SEC, today, I don't know how good the bottom, I'm trying to think of who the bottom.
14: Who is the bottom in the SEC?
13: I mean,
14: Kentucky's
15: Arkansas.
14: Good.
15: Arkansas.
13: Okay, Arkansas is the worst team in the SEC, and that's still Arkansas. But you look at, so the bottom, but the SEC from Georgia.
14: Yep.
13: And I can name Texas, 10 teams, right?
14: Oklahoma.
13: That's what makes them great.
14: Bama.
13: And they got to play. And now I think I saw Texas. They play, or is it, I don't know if it's Ole Miss or maybe it's LSU. They play the next 7 weeks. They play ranked opponents.
14: Yeah,
13: the
14: they
13: rest
14: have
13: of
14: Texas
13: 7 weeks.
14: A&M today.
13: I mean, come on, man. That's what makes a difference. So you go back to the Pac-12 and the Mountain West, Boise, UNM. Hey, man, let's tee it up with anybody. But the rest of them, that's why UNM can't lose one in league.
14: There was a time when the Pac-12 might have been the best conference in all of college football.
13: Of course, yeah.
14: So what happened that SC and UCLA went to the Big Ten? Like, what happened?
13: Well, it goes back to TV money.
14: Okay.
13: It goes back to bottom feeders. I mean, you know, like the Washington States and Oregon States of the world, they couldn't keep up with them.
14: Mm-hmm.
13: That's what happened to the Mountain West, too. They thought, hey, we're going to go play with a bunch of teams that can afford this and have a budget. But the SEC, you know, the USC of the world, like last night, you know, Clemson at Cal in a conference game.
14: Yeah.
13: It's so weird. I mean, it's just bizarre. I mean, you're going to have those guys fly all the way to California to play this conference game, Clemson and Cal. But USC and UCLA are, you know, always the biggest names in the pack. And they went to the Big Ten. Well, now they're playing with those big boys.
14: Well, Oregon left too.
13: Sure. Yeah. So now you got those guys in the pack. And then, you know, again, Stanford and Cal going to the ACC, I think it's kind of a joke, but they thought that was better for them.
14: 505-246-0610. If you're a Lobo fan, I want to hear from you. If you're Aggie fan, I want to hear from you. If you're a Tennessee Volunteer fan, Jonah would want to hear from you. Right, yeah. Jonah?
15: Yes.
14: Is that fair?
15: No Texas
14: See,
15: fans.
14: I had to throw
15: no
14: that
15: Texas
14: in there
15: fans.
14: Because I've never seen this kind of action.
13: He's fired up, man.
14: Let's get to the NFL, Coach, because I told you I was going to get there. And this week, in I'm looking at the schedule, right? They played in Australia, the Rams and the 49ers. Now they're going to Tottenham, Indianapolis, and Washington. What's your thoughts on that, Coach?
13: I hate the international games. And not don't forget, Cowboys and Ravens are Rio de Janeiro playing on a dirt patch. I mean, the way the whole thing's gone this week, they say this field's terrible. It's not up to par. I mean, it's. I don't get. I get the money thing. Mm-hmm. I get it. I
14: well,
13: get
14: fan base.
13: I guess they're going to sell more jerseys in Rio de Janeiro for Cowboys. I guess I don't know. But if I'm a coach, I hate the game.
14: Why?
13: Because you lose your home games.
14: Ah, that's
13: you don't
14: right.
13: get to play at home. You
14: if
13: lose
14: you're
13: one,
14: the owner.
13: You lose home and home game.
14: Yeah,
13: and you're and again, it's this whole thing of you know. Then you got to travel them down there. You got to get them back to get them ready for a game. I mean. I get they travel first class. I get their charter, whatever. But still, I mean, you rather, I think it's Dallas's home game tomorrow night. You're going to play in Rio de Janeiro rather than Texas Stadium, where Dallas plays better in Texas Stadium. Not Texas Stadium, AT&T Stadium, excuse me. But they're better at home. And now you got to take them to Rio de Janeiro? I don't get that. Well, that part I don't get.
14: Well, here's the thing. They went to Melbourne first, then Tottenham, then they go to Wembley, then Paris, then Madrid, then Munich, then Mexico City.
13: Mm-hmm.
14: I mean, that's pretty impressive when you look at it, right? I mean, this is truly going to be an international game.
13: Yeah, but, you know, you look at this whole thing, and Jonas, you're going to help me. What, you know, what's the, is it the Premier League? What's the league of the soccer league in Europe? I don't know what's called.
14: Let's save that, Coach. 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
0: No matter how good things are going across University Boulevard, the anticipation for Lobo basketball is building. And expectations for an even better Lobo team in Eric Olin's second year. 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
14: Welcome back, Jonah. Is that buzzer? Do you hear the buzzer?
13: I hear it.
14: Oh, it's the music.
26: Yeah.
14: Sounded like a buzzer beater,
13: that was
14: coach.
13: A wrong song.
14: Is that a buzzer beater?
13: It was a buzz. I don't know what it was. I don't know what it was. It was annoying. That's for sure.
14: If you've ever made a buzzer beater, call us right now at 505-246-0610. You made one in the pit.
13: Oh, that's true.
14: Baseline jumper, like Bernard King?
13: Long time ago.
14: Was that a baseline jumper hit to win the state title? I'll take you down memory lane. Was it a baseline? It was.
13: It was probably, yeah. It was a good day.
14: On the ramp side?
13: Yeah.
14: Yeah.
13: No. We were on the other side. We were on the other side. Yeah. Good.
14: Was that you running around the pit that after you made it?
13: Yes. Shorts.
14: What was
13: short
14: it? Shorts 3 seconds left or two?
13: Awesome. Oh, God. I don't know. It was awesome.
14: How do you forget everything?
13: You forget everything.
14: I don't know anything.
13: Me neither.
14: But the one thing I do know is in 1990, Coach hits a jumper from the corner to win it for the Escalante Lobos.
13: Love the Escalante Lobos. Love them.
14: Jonah, they were running all over the pit.
13: We were. That was a good time. That's when I could run.
14: I know a couple of guys who hit a buzzer beater.
13: Yeah.
14: It's impressive to hit a buzzer beater.
13: Yeah. So.
14: You know what I mean?
13: Yeah.
14: See what the buzzer led us to?
13: I know.
14: The Escalante Lobos.
13: Escalante Lobos, man.
14: Hey, how about high school football? There's some teams out there.
13: There are some teams. And El Dorado won a biggie on Thursday.
14: Against number one Las Cruces.
13: Good for El Dorado. Good for Charlie. That's a great win for him. You know, we love El Dorado. Roy Sanchez, the athletic director, that's a great win for Charlie to go down there and get that win.
14: Huge.
13: Yeah, good for them.
14: 505-246-0610. And I'll tell you what, I was going to say baseball to the bottom of the hour, but I got to get to it, right? First of all, the hit Alex Bregman took off that baseball, they're saying he could be back.
13: Yeah, he'll be
14: that
13: back.
14: Fast.
13: I know.
14: So thank God.
13: Thank God is true because he got hit. God
14: and
13: bless
14: they're going to need him.
13: Yeah, they'll need him.
14: They'll need him.
13: And they've struggled. They're kind of leaking oil a little bit now here towards the end. But Alex is a big part of that Cubs
14: huge
13: machine.
14: Huge part.
13: Yeah, absolutely. He's had a great year. He had two, 3 home run games in August. I mean, Alex is a big time player.
14: You know, they're saying Pete Crow Armstrong is the next Mike Trout. Mike Trout was the next prior to Mike Trout being mm-hmm. Mike Trout.
13: Mm-hmm.
14: Who would be that baseball guy, right? Because to me, Mike Trout's great. Mm-hmm. Was Mike Trout Barry Bonds? Is no. Mike Trout, do you understand what
13: yeah.
14: I'm saying?
13: Yeah.
14: Ken Griffey Jr.?
13: Yeah.
14: But to me, Mike Trout was the ultimate baseball player. He's going to get you 40. He's yeah. going to get you 40 stolen bases. Yeah. He's going to play his field position perfectly like Crow Armstrong does,
13: mm-hmm.
14: right? To me, those position players of yesteryear, like Steve Garvey, how come he wasn't, he was consistent, but he wasn't putting up Barry Bonds numbers.
13: No.
14: Right?
13: No. No, he never got in the Hall of Fame.
14: Which is mind-blowing.
13: I think it's mind-blowing, too.
14: Right?
13: He's a Hall of Famer. But, no, Ben, you know what? Here's the night, you know, again, people talk about different parts of the year, right? Calendar year. This is right now you're getting to really a great time. And yeah. if football's rocking now, sure. right? Today's great. And then postseason baseball starts Tuesday. And that is awesome too, to watch postseason baseball. You got the football and then it kind of gets closer to the NBA and basketball, but that's another story. But right now is a great time to be a sports fan with everything going on. But postseason baseball's awesome.
14: Well, you know, the guy I admired coming up, and I was a big Steve Garvey guy. But the other guy, Pete Rose, of course, but then Cal Ripken was another guy I looked mm-hmm. at and was just in, I mean, those Orioles, he never missed a game.
13: No.
14: Never. No, think about it. 182 games, I think for 19 seasons, he didn't miss a game.
13: Mm-hmm.
14: How do you do that?
13: Yeah, just, it's a lot. Dog days of summer, it's a lot to play that long.
14: And never miss a game.
13: I know.
14: And play at that level.
13: And then I'm hoping the Judge gets back. You know, we need Judge back for the Yankees to get their run going, you know? It's going to be a great postseason. I mean, it's the White Sox are in the postseason. Yep. They were terrible 3 or 4 years. I mean, they were historically terrible. And now you got both teams from Chicago
14: That's
13: in the playoffs.
14: Cool. That's
13: really cool. That's really cool. And Chicago's a great baseball town.
14: Yep.
13: And again, going back to Alex, he's got to get back in the lineup, hopefully.
14: 100%.
13: But he took a shot. God bless him. He took a shot. But he's tough as nails.
14: Yeah,
13: He's tough as nails, man.
14: 100%. Yeah. Glad he's coming back this fast.
13: Me too.
14: Glad he's okay.
13: Yeah.
14: And baseball, here's the thing. The Milwaukee Brewers are the overall number one seed.
13: Yes.
14: So no matter what, you're going to have to go through Milwaukee.
13: You got to go to Milwaukee, yep.
14: And that happened to the Dodgers.
13: What a difference, though. You got $150 million payroll to the Dodgers' $600 million payroll. That's crazy.
14: Well, and the Dodgers have a pitching staff that's phenomenal, but they don't have Mizorowski, who's throwing 105 miles an
13: yeah,
14: hour.
13: They don't have him. You're right. And throwing innings of that
14: yes.
13: at you. Yeah.
14: Somebody
13: I can't imagine.
14: Somebody said he threw, don't quote me on this, but over 50 baseballs over 100 miles an hour in a six-inning stretch.
13: That's crazy. That's like a bionic arm. You know what I mean? It's just coming at you. I mean, how do you hit it? I've never stood in the box to see a fastball coming at me like that.
14: I've never seen it.
13: I don't think I want to see it, but man.
14: When we played baseball, yeah, you might have been seen 75.
13: Maybe.
14: Right?
13: And a lot of balls. There were a lot of balls back then, yeah. But no, it's impressive. And again, it's like I said, it's ramping up, and the Dodgers have their stuff in line. They don't have Ohtani pitching, but they have everything else ready to roll.
14: Red Sox are playing great baseball right now. Yeah. Mm-hmm. So, I mean, I'm excited for the postseason. The Padres are in.
13: I love the Padres, too.
14: So, there's some good games early.
13: Yeah.
14: And the Phillies got in, I think, or they're ready to get in.
13: I think those three teams are all tied, but they're going to all get in. The Cubs, Phillies, and I think the Padres are right there, too. So, they're just kind of playing for seeding right now, who plays where they play. And I love the three-game series in the wild card round. They stay in the one city, so you have to beat the higher seed, like Boston will go to New York, have to beat New York 2 out of 3. That's really cool that they just stayed there, right? I think San Diego's going to host Chicago, maybe. I don't know the exact seedings, but and then you have, of course, the temporary Rays, what they're doing,
14: yeah,
13: it's incredible, crazy.
14: They're playing great baseball.
13: What a great organization! You know, 4 or 5 years ago, they lost their stadium because of the hurricane,
14: yep.
13: And they just keep plugging.
14: Well, here's the other thing I wanted to bring up. Coach, with managers of baseball.
13: Mm-hmm.
14: You know, when I think about baseball, I think Earl Weaver, right? I think Sparky Anderson. I think Billy Martin, Tommy Lasorda. Where did those guys go? The animation, the caricatures, the guys who would kick dirt on an umpire's cleat. I mean, we don't see that in baseball anymore. Who is that manager that reminds you of those old managers?
13: None.
14: None.
13: And it's kind of coaching altogether. You know, and that's not to want to bring it back to this, but, you know, that's what makes Jason Eck so incredibly great, right? He is old school. Like, you watched him Saturday coaching at Oklahoma.
14: Great.
13: He was running up and down and hugging guys and arguing with refs and doing fighting for his players. You don't see that anymore. No. They're just so reserved now. They have this image to watch out for. I mean, the character of coaches in general is kind of gone, right? I mean, you look at the great basketball coaches. They were all characters. Don Haskins, a Bobby Knight.
14: Al McGuire,
13: characters. You know, Jerry Tarkanian. Mm-hmm. They were bigger than life. Football coaches were the same way. You know, the Nick Sabans of the world, they're gone. So it's kind of the coaching thing in general. Like, man, it's you need to have a little gunslinger in you to be a head coach, I think. You got to be a gunslinger. Well, Jason Eck's a gunslinger, and I love it.
14: Somebody said, no one kicks dirt on an umpire's shoe no more. And I said, it's probably better that they don't.
13: Well, the problem is some of the fields are just turf. I mean, there might not be any dirt, but they're not like that anymore. And they're like Roberts, I think, is a great manager for the Dodgers, but he's laid back, man. He just stays in the dugout. He's chill. Of course, when you have $600 million lineup, you can be pretty chill when you just put him on a paper and say, well, let's see who hits today. You know,
14: Billy Martin smoked 3 packs of cigarettes in a 9-inning game.
13: Yeah. Yeah. They're not like that anymore. I mean, you can't smoke in the stadium anymore. I mean, the whole character of sports. Look at the NBA. You know, the old NBA coaches, yes. Don Nelson, yes. Pat Riley. You know, those guys were cool, man. Red Auerbach, they were cool.
14: Chuck Daly,
13: Phil Jackson, they were stars, right? You don't see that anymore. You don't see that mega star on the coaching thing because, you know, they all want to shake hands and be nice to each other and blah, blah, blah, blah. You know, rivalries, I mean, I still remember when Neil McCarthy walked down the tunnel of the pit. And that one time he won a game. I'll never forget. He wins a triple overtime game in the pit. And Lobos had it won. They come back and they win a triple. And he just blows kisses to the crowd on his way up to the ramp. Those days are missed for sure. We need characters coaching.
14: We'll get back to that. 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
14: Mexico State, New Mexico, like Vanderbilt, Tennessee.
13: For what?
14: The rivalry. It has to be a rivalry.
13: I don't think anybody considers Vanderbilt their rival.
14: Are you kidding me?
13: No.
14: Vanderbilt's in Nashville.
13: Yeah, but...
14: I mean, is that a rival or not a rival?
28: No.
14: Who's Tennessee's rival?
13: Alabama.
14: Why?
13: SEC
14: Who
13: history.
14: Who said that?
13: They do.
28: Yeah, we do.
13: They do.
14: I would say Alabama's number one rival is Auburn.
13: Yeah.
14: That's just my opinion.
13: That's right.
14: Okay. Yeah. So Tennessee's number one rival is Alabama?
13: Yeah.
28: Yeah.
14: Makes no sense.
13: Well, that's the ones they hate the most.
14: Is that true, Jonah?
13: But Alabama yes. and Auburn, yeah, for sure.
28: You know, Mike has no rivals because
13: he wants to love everybody. Mike's a love guy. He wants to love everybody, hug everybody. Mike doesn't have any rivals.
14: You know,
13: I have a lot of them.
14: Here's my thing, Gay. Here's my thing. I don't know how Tennessee and Vanderbilt are not a rivalry.
13: Vanderbilt's no good.
14: What are you talking about?
13: They're no good. They've never been good.
14: They've all
13: 2 years.
14: Okay.
13: With Pavia, but all that's right. it. I mean,
14: well, this year they're playing well.
13: They got lucky against North Carolina State.
14: It doesn't
13: some
14: matter.
13: Some bonehead move.
14: It doesn't
13: at the
14: matter.
13: End of the game, that kid didn't know to
14: what
13: put his knee
14: part
13: down.
14: Of winning, like, they won. It's a W.
13: They won, yeah, I agree. They won.
14: No matter how you win.
13: I agree with that. The win's a win.
14: Good. A win's
13: there's,
14: a win.
13: There's no such thing as a bad win. No such thing.
14: Ever.
13: Ever. They're too hard to get.
14: They're too
13: but
14: hard.
13: But Vanderbilt's
14: to get.
13: Never been good.
14: Until now.
13: We'll see. But they're never, Tennessee's not going to, I mean, again, when Alabama lost to them, they're like, what? Well, I mean, no one takes them seriously.
14: Tennessee won the national championship once.
13: Yes.
14: Remember that?
13: More than one. Well, yeah, they won.
14: No, once.
13: Yeah,
14: no,
13: they
28: more
13: won.
28: More than one.
14: One. Google it. And unless you tell me in 1964 they won with Johnny Majors or somebody. Yeah. But
13: no, they won with T. Martin as their quarterback, not Peyton Manning.
14: Yeah, but Fulmer was the coach on
13: that
14: team.
13: Was. Yes, he was.
14: So,
13: yes, he was.
14: 505-246-0610 if you want to get involved today, talk about the Rio Grande rivalry. We were just talking about coaches, and then you know what, Coach? You think back.
28: You have six.
14: Six national championships at Tennessee? Yep. I would have never guessed that.
13: Oh, they're old school.
14: What year? 1932?
28: 1938, 1940, 1950, 51, 67,
14: 97. 98.
13: Okay.
28: Yeah, 98.
14: Here's my thing. Then, Alabama it is.
13: Yeah.
14: If you have six trophies and you won five of them in the 30s, I'm okay with it.
13: Yeah.
14: A trophy's a trophy.
13: That's what built the SEC, man. That history. Yeah. You know?
14: And the SEC's never wavered. None of those teams have tried to get out of the SEC, is my point.
13: No, they haven't. You're
14: none
13: right.
14: None of them.
13: They try to get in it. Yeah, A&M got in. Texas got in. Oklahoma. Yeah, no, they haven't tried to get out. You're right.
14: It's not like these other leagues that somebody sometimes wants to leave.
13: Yeah, no.
14: Clemson should be in the SEC.
13: I agree with that. You're right. I think they should be, too. But they haven't been. ACC, but I agree. They're the South.
14: I think the Canes should be in the SEC.
13: That's a good one. That's a good one. I don't know. They don't seem to fit.
14: How?
13: But
14: Florida's in.
13: Yeah, no.
14: Florida's more south than Miami? Because they always say South Beach.
13: I don't know.
14: I'm going to guess Miami's more south.
13: Yeah. No, yeah, you're right. Miami would be an interesting one in the SEC with the football. Yeah, I could see that.
14: Don't be surprised if they're not in there in the next couple of years.
13: Maybe.
14: Yeah. I could see the SEC going to, 25, 26 teams?
13: Just cancel the whole thing out. Let's go 38 and just cancel the whole season.
14: If you want to talk about the Lobos, call us at 505-246-0610. Let's get to the NFL, Coach, because we haven't even touched base on the NFL. I am confused. A lot of the teams that were supposedly going to be good have struggled. That's my first point. My second point is it's a dangerous game. When you see this many injuries in week one and week two, I mean, has the game become more dangerous? I guess that's my question to you because, and again, we're always going back to the old school, and I'm not trying to do that. I try to stay in the present. But those dudes played every week. Did Stabler play every week?
13: Mm-hmm.
14: Did Bradshaw play every single week?
13: Mm-hmm.
14: That just doesn't happen now.
13: Well, things have changed so much, and I personally, and I'm not a football guy, but I personally think that the way they practice now is what leads to the injury growing, right? Okay. Now, let's face it too. The guys that are tackling you now are five times faster, bigger, stronger than the guys that were tackling you in the 70s.
14: You think?
13: Oh, I know so. I mean, yeah. I mean,
14: faster, I can
13: faster
14: see.
13: Faster for sure. And they're bigger. I mean, they're bigger men hitting you for sure. I mean, because, you know, back then, like the Jack Lambert, he barely got to 200 pounds. Now you got two guys, 250, 260 pounds running a 4.6, whatever it is, and they're going to hit you. And that's scary. And the defensive backs are as big as linebackers from the old days. So the speed, the athleticism is dangerous. So that contributes to injuries for sure. I do think that they don't practice like they used to. I don't think they hit very much in practice anymore. I mean, I think your body has to get used to getting hit. I think your body has to get used to hitting people. And, you know, another thing, too, that it's interesting is that the uniform has changed. I mean, some of these guys don't look like they're even wearing pads. They don't wear, they hike up these football pants almost to mid-thigh now. It's, you know, back in the day, you had to wear a knee pad, you had to wear this. The shoulder pads back in those days were humongous. Yeah. They looked like these massive things. Now, offensive linemen don't even hardly put a shoulder pad on. I mean, it's just these little bitty things on. So I think those things contribute to injuries. They're not padding it, but I do think the training of it, I think their bodies aren't as accustomed. I mean, here's the other thing, too. You know, back in the day, they played 6 to 4 preseason games, which I think is way too much. But these starters now don't play preseason.
14: Yep.
13: They sit the whole time. And now the first time they're going to get hit is in the first game of the season. And holy smoke, man, they get hammered. And then the injury to Dart. I mean, you have really superior athletic guys hitting him. And he wasn't doing anything that he wasn't supposed to be doing, just in the pocket. But, man, when they hit you, they hit you. And it's they're just so fast and athletic that it contributes to it. Yeah, they're just they're different specimens for sure.
14: Well, and I guess, you know, when you look at the amount of quarterbacks that are already hurt.
13: Yeah.
14: That it just blows my mind.
13: And you know what? It's gone to the thing now that if you don't have a quarterback, you have absolutely no chance. And there's a very few elite quarterbacks right now. There's very few. And when you lose one of those elite guys, your whole season, your whole fan base, everything just goes right down the toilet. It's just the way it is. I mean, it's terrible, but that's what the league is. You have to have an elite quarterback.
14: Giants go from playoff contender to saying, what are we going to be this week? What are we doing?
13: I agree.
14: You know, to see Jaden Daniels hurt again, and to me, Jaden Daniels is one of the premier guys in the league.
13: I think so, too. And on a freak little injury thing, just a freak, you know, he trips, he kind of overextends his elbow. It's just sad that he got hurt, because I agree. The guy can play. The guy can really play.
14: Sam Darnold in the first, eight plays? Like, we're going to get to this, Coach. 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
0: Scott Graham here from Sunday Night Football on Westwood One. Ryan Racky and Mike Golic are in Denver this week with Bo Nix and the Broncos hosting Matthew Stafford and the Los Angeles Rams. Both bounce back from season-opening losses with big wins last week. 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
15: 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And expectations for an even better Lobo team in Eric Olin's second year. That includes the return of starting guards Jake Hall and Uriah Tenet. And a run all the way to the NIT Final Four make the Lobos a favorite in the new look Mountain West. 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
14: Lunches now.
13: I know, he's down two lunches.
14: I can't wait till we all go to lunch and that tab comes and I say, it's either one of those guys. Go ahead, Jonah, read it.
28: Said, how much faster would Deion or Bo Jackson be if they wore today's pads?
13: Oh, great question. That is awesome.
28: Bo Jackson would be faster.
13: They would be lightning fast because they both padded up. They wore the heavy stuff, and yeah, I mean, Deion would be, again, I think those two guys are the two greatest athletes I've ever seen in my lifetime.
14: In football?
13: Period. Just the way they played baseball, the way they played football, I mean, they were high level in both.
14: Yeah,
13: and if Bo Jackson doesn't get hurt, he is by far
14: the greatest football player ever.
13: No, athlete. Okay. To play both was ridiculous. And Deion, I can't take anything away from him either. I mean, but Deion was.
14: But this
13: fast.
14: Is what they don't credit Deion on. Deion would have been a great wide receiver.
13: Yes,
14: a great wide receiver. Yes. They didn't use him. Yeah, and he returned punts.
13: Yes.
14: And he played corner.
13: And he played some receiver in the Super Bowl against the Steelers.
14: That's right.
13: I mean, no, he was a two-sport guy. I mean, he played both ways.
14: And then played baseball.
13: Yeah.
14: In the same day.
13: Yes.
14: So imagine returning punts.
13: Yes.
14: Okay. Cornering the best wide receivers. Now, he was guarding Randy Moss.
13: Yes. I don't know about Randy Moss. He was.
14: You want me to continue?
13: Yeah, go ahead. I'm sorry.
14: I mean, Randy Moss played in that era, Coach. Did you see him last week next to Justin Jefferson?
13: I did.
14: I'm worried, Jonah.
13: Jerry Rice.
14: Jerry Rice.
13: Michael Irvin.
14: Owens.
13: Yeah.
14: I mean, come on. The best of the best.
13: Yeah. And he covered him.
14: For sure.
13: By himself. No, Deion. I mean, yeah, if he didn't wear those pads and just got, he could just run. And he was a great sprinter at Florida State.
14: And he was too legit to quit.
13: Way too legit to quit.
14: You remember was he the first guy in music videos outside of the Super Bowl shuffle? Because that was the first football music video I saw.
13: Maybe. I don't know that, but.
14: But he was with MC Hammer.
13: Yeah. Yeah. They were all, when they were in Atlanta, you know.
14: They're too legit to quit. Too legit so that's to a quit. Great question. Did they say their
13: great
14: name,
13: question.
14: Jonah?
13: Yeah, that's a great one.
14: Did the guy leave his name on that?
28: It just says Lobo. Yeah. Go Lobos.
14: Go Lobos. Yeah. Go Lobos beat the Aggies.
13: Yeah, go Lobos today. I agree. I hope Jason Egg gets a big win today, for sure.
14: I need something. Like, coach, I can't be calling it every week.
13: Calling what?
14: All the winners. I haven't missed one game this year.
13: You thought the Lobos were going to beat Oklahoma.
14: I said they'll cover no matter what.
13: Oh, you say now you covered. Okay.
28: So you switched up.
14: I didn't switch up.
13: I said outright, I thought
14: they were going to, and they could have.
13: Well, yeah, everybody could have.
14: No. They legitimately were in the red zone twice while it was 14-6.
13: Yeah, they couldn't block the blitz, poor guys.
14: You know, but they were there.
13: But don't forget about that interception that should have ran back for a touchdown, too. So, but I mean, again, nothing against what they did in Oklahoma. Yeah. But again, I'm not a moral victory guy.
14: Neither am I.
13: So I just, you know, everybody's, oh, man, we wrote, what a great show. Great show.
14: Well, you kind of are because you said Western Michigan won, Mike. You know they did.
13: They did win.
14: They didn't.
13: Well, they didn't win on paper, but they won.
14: Right. And with this technology,
13: they
14: you can't
13: it
14: figure
13: up.
14: It out?
13: They screwed it up.
14: No, with this technology.
13: I know, they screwed it up. It's ridiculous. What happened there is, it's criminal.
14: And imagine going back to Western Michigan with that W.
13: Mm.
14: What it does for that program.
13: Absolutely.
14: Fair?
13: Absolutely. It does great, great things for those kids. Yeah, for sure.
14: 505-246-0610. Coach, is there that game of the week in football that you're looking at?
13: Today, it's... Okay.
14: Let's get to the phone lines, okay. Coach. Hold your thought. Marcos, you go right ahead. Marcos, talk to us.
0: Hey, buenos dias, gentlemen. How you doing?
13: Buenos dias, brother.
0: Good. Just wanted to check in. Haven't been in a while. You were talking about quarterbacks earlier that just aren't doing it. I have a confession. I'm a Tampa Bay fan, and Baker signed that big deal there, and he's just not producing, man, and kind of disappointed in that. Hope he turns the season around, you know, gets things going, but doesn't look good right now. Proud of the Lobos, man. They're kicking butt, and Coach ECK, Coach X, yeah, he's a cool dude, man. Yeah. He fits right in with us.
13: Yeah.
0: What's the over under on violence today?

0: for sure. So, but no, it's, you know, the Buccaneers situation, that might get Todd Bowles fired first in the league if that guy doesn't pick it up.
1: Yeah, for sure.
0: Baker's got to play, man.
1: Hey, how about the coach from Sandia Prep, the basketball coach? I ran into him last Good week. Guy. He does a great job.
0: Great guy.
1: And what a job he did at Pius.
0: Great job at Pius. He's a great coach. Damian Seguda is a good dude.
1: Absolutely. Knows who.
0: Great coach. Works his tail off, and we're lucky. And I say we because my boys played for him at Sandia Prep. Well, Mac didn't, but Miles did. And just a superman.
1: Yeah. I saw him last week, by the way. Yeah. If you're listening, shout out to you. And I think the world of Pam, she's incredible.
0: Yes.
1: But good seeing them last week, Coach.
0: Great seeing them. Yeah, no, good people.
1: 505-246-0610. And Coach, I need the score because we're coming down to, we had a buzzer beater early.
0: Yeah.
1: Okay, now the buzzer's going to beep again here in a minute.
0: Yeah.
1: I need a score.
0: 31-17 Lobos.
1: 31-17 Lobos. Jonah, I need a Tennessee-Texas score first.
2: Ooh, Tennessee-Texas.
1: Yeah, what do you got? Well, I'll get back to you. Because you look like I left you too quick. But go ahead, Jonah.
2: I say 24-17.
1: That's a good score. Tennessee. Okay, and then who are you going with Lobos' eggs?
2: 42-0.
1: Ooh. I like that. Dang. You know what, Jonah? You've been listening today.
0: Dang. All right, Jonah.
1: You've been listening. So go ahead. Give me the Tennessee score.
0: 31-28, Tennessee.
1: All right. Now, and I hate to, I know I'm sitting next to some. I didn't know you turned into a volunteer fan, but it's
0: I'm not
1: okay.
0: a fan. I'm not a fan. No.
1: Just today.
0: Yeah.
1: All right. This is my score for the Lobos Aggies. 51-6.
0: Okay.
1: And if they score seven, give me a break on this. Yes, I don't want to hear you next week saying, Mike, it was...
0: They should have gone for two.
1: Yeah, they should have gone for two, 51-8.
0: Yeah.
1: And Texas wins by two touchdowns today in Tennessee. I'm going to go 34-17. How's that?
0: That's good. Yeah, that's good, man.
1: And we beat the buzzer.
0: We beat the buzzer, man, for sure.
1: Also, real quick, Coach, we were talking about chili. And you know I'm a red chili guy. I know it's chili roasting season.
0: Yeah.
1: And I only see green in that roaster. Do you notice that?
0: Yeah.
1: Do you notice in the roaster, today's game, I hope they roast chili right here in the University of New Mexico, in the chili roaster that the team gets, whoever wins.
0: Yes, that's a big trophy that they get to carry off, which is fun.
1: Yeah, yeah, for sure.
0: Which would be great, yeah.
1: But
0: I'm a green guy, but I think red doesn't roast. I think it just dries out.
1: That's correct.
0: And then it goes to red.
1: You know what? Yeah. You're getting better, man. You are getting better.
0: I'm a pretty good cook, Mike.
1: I'm not.
0: I'm learning.
1: For those of you wondering what I cook, it's peanut butter and jelly sandwiches.
0: That's legit. It's got to be the right.
1: Heavy on the jelly.
0: Wow. Good. That's good.
2: Can't cook that. You can make it, but you can't cook that.
0: That's right.
1: Jonah, thank you. Make it. That's what UNM education does right there.
0: I wonder what Jonah sometimes.
1: Right, Jonah?
0: Jonah's finding the seven-bar loop situation. So
1: Jonah, was that?
0: He's overcoming it.
1: Do you not? He makes a good point.
0: He does. Yeah.
1: Fair?
0: God bless you, Jonah.
1: Don't forget, we're the home of the NFL Monday, Thursday, Sunday, and big-time college football every single Saturday. Quick pick, Coach. Quick pick. NFL, Pittsburgh, do they win?
0: Steelers win, yep.
1: All right.
0: I want to give a quick shout-out to Alan Armijo, right-hand man for the mayor. He's going through some health issues and a super good man. And we're praying for you, Alan. I know you're currently in Rio Rancho right now. Going through some stuff. We miss you at the Breakfast Club, and we love you, man. Get well.
1: Hey, I want to thank all the listeners. Shout out to Alan Armijo. I want to thank all the listeners. I want to thank everybody who participates. That's Jonah behind the glass. That's the chairman of the board for Alyssa Ryan, Preston John Michael. My name's Mike Adams. Good morning.
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0: Four catches for 42 yards. As for Tennessee, Faison Brandon, 8 of 11 for 34 yards. George McIntyre came in when Brandon got hurt with the shoulder, 1 for 3 for 6 yards. Dwayne Morris, Deshaun Bishop, they've combined for just the 48 yards on 12 carries. Coming up on the Halftime Report, we'll get to the first half highlights. Number 1 Texas leads number 14 Tennessee, 10-3 at the half. I'm Tim Cates, and this is NCAA Football on Compass Media Networks.
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0: 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Number 1 Texas with a 7-point lead over number 14 Tennessee. 10-3 at the half. Let's get you the first half highlights. Texas with the ball. Opening drive. Arch Manning wasting no time. Completion of 8 yards to Ryan Wingo. 3 plays later from the 35. Manning to Emmett Mosley for 43 yards down to the field to the Tennessee 22. 3 plays later. Texas had 2nd and 7 at the 9. And they give the ball to Relique Brown.
15: Jump cut to the right. Now diving and running towards the end zone. Touchdown, Texas Longhorns.

0: to discuss it. 10:25 to play. 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
1: There is no foul for kick-catching interference. The defender was blocked into the returner. First down.
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5: Second down and the yards will cross 8 minutes from the 39. Moore looks on the left side. Caught! Ja'Quarian Moore at the 41. Shoes away to it. Darts ahead to the 30, the 20. Andrew Green turf ahead of him. Touchdown, Ducks! 62 yards to Ja'Quarian Moore. And the Ducks are back in front. 33-27.
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23: Hi, everyone. John Stashower at our Westwood One Studios. Good to have you with us. Should be a good one today in the SEC. Oklahoma and Georgia, Sanford Stadium in Athens, the Bulldogs 3-0. They won by 60, and then they won by 50. And then last week, an SEC road win 41-17 at Arkansas. K.J. Bolden is a leader on the defense, junior safety. So he came in just after Georgia had that three-year period when it went 42-2 and won two national championships. I asked him this week if that success has gotten the Georgia fans a little spoiled.
24: Sometimes I'm just like the fans as well, man. I want to win everything. I want to win every game that comes with it. But no, it definitely, you know, football, I feel like college football nowadays is definitely harder for sure. Cause like, I feel like most teams are most equally based off like NILs and different things. So I feel like every game is definitely a challenge, but I feel like the way we do things up here, I give us more of an advantage because the way we do things up here is so physical and tough. And we hold our guys to such a certain standard. I feel like every game we go into, I feel like we got the upper hand.
23: Well, you had the quarterfinal losses the last couple of years. And look, obviously there's a long way to go before we talk about like the playoffs and stuff. But what gives you hope that maybe if you are back in the playoffs, maybe this year will be different?
24: Just being the team we are, like, don't try to do nothing special. Just play hard football, how we've been playing these last couple of weeks. Just staying connected no matter how the season goes throughout. Just make sure we all stay connected because, you know, losing 2 years back in the same playoff game is, you know, unfortunately. It's unfortunate. You know, you don't want to lose back-to-back years at the same spot. But I feel like this year we can go up there and do something different. We just got to have the right mindset and great preparation, I feel like, and it could something to change for sure.
23: You know, obviously you start the year off, KJ, a couple of really easy wins, and then last week more of a test to go on the road, a conference game, but this game maybe even more so, Oklahoma playoff team, the college football playoff last year. Are you anxious to see how you guys, where you stand and to play an opponent like that?
24: No, I'm definitely excited. I'm excited every time we get to line up against any other opponent than Georgia. But definitely any SEC game, I feel like, is important for sure. You know, Oklahoma got a great staff, a great coaching staff, great players. They've been doing things very good for a very long time. So, no, I definitely can't wait to watch two great teams go at it.
23: It's KJ Bolden, native of Buford, Georgia, five-star recruit. He was going to go to Florida State, and then in the 2023 Orange Bowl, Georgia beat the Seminoles 63-3, and he changed his mind. Coming up, we'll talk to Oklahoma's leading tackler. He's got an interesting story to tell. Sooners and Bulldogs are coming up. 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
23: I'm John Stashower, moving closer to kickoff in only the second meeting ever between Oklahoma and Georgia. The Sooners off a 10-win season that got them into the college football playoff, and they began this season ranked 10th in the country, but a loss at Michigan last week, a more narrow win, 14-6 than expected with New Mexico, and they are no longer in the top 25. Obviously, if they win today at Georgia, they'll move back in. The defense, plenty good enough, has allowed only one touchdown this season. Senior linebacker Owen Heineke, big part of that. I asked him if the offensive struggles puts more pressure on the defense.
27: The goal for our defense is, you know, to hold a team to 0 points every game. And, you know, any game that we don't do that, we feel like the standard wasn't met. And I think that's part of why our defense is, you know, playing so well, is because we set high goals for ourselves. And, you know, we don't let anybody slack off, whether you're a one, two, you're filling in for a game, you get two snaps a game, or you get 60. So, you know, the goal for us is to not let anybody get any yardage on us or any points. I think that just kind of goes into the complementary football that we try to play. When we're at our best, we're playing complementary football and moving the ball up and down the field.
23: And now you face a quarterback at Georgia, Gunnar Stockton, early on anyway. He's got more touchdown passes than incompletions. So, Owen, what kind of challenges does Georgia present for you in this game?
27: Yeah, Gunnar is obviously an amazing player. He's where he's at now because of how smart he is and how tough he is and just kind of the complete package at quarterback. But, you know, we're looking forward to the challenge of that. as a defense, we think that we're the best, but you don't really know if you're the best until you go against the best. And that's what we're all looking forward to this weekend is playing against some of the best guys in the country. And we know that we're up there with them. And our goal is to, you know, show them down as best we can. Obviously, they've got a great game plan coming in. And our goal is to make sure that we execute ours better than they do theirs.
23: So starting with this game against number two, 9 games to go and 7 are against teams currently in the top 25. I mean, you got Texas next, and they're number one. I mean, it wasn't your decision to join the SEC, but the school wanted to get in, so this is what you get. But, I mean, do you enjoy the challenge of playing a schedule like that?
27: Oh, yeah. I mean, I think everybody enjoys it. There's nothing more exhilarating than playing, you know, somebody in the top 5 and top 10 and even, you know, any ranked team. We think that we're up there with them. Our ranking right now doesn't really show that. And so we're ready to prove some people wrong. And, you know, at the end of all of it, wherever we're ranked, we're going to keep fighting week after week. Everyone looks at our schedule and thinks it's pretty daunting. But for us, it's exciting because it's just one week after another of the best talent each week to prove ourselves and keep climbing in the rankings.
23: All right, Owen, look, the Georgia interview I did was K.J. Bolden. He was a 5-star recruit. You took a different path. I'll let you tell the story of, you know, lacrosse and all that. Go ahead.
27: Yeah, so to your point, 0 stars. no offers for football. Had a couple for lacrosse. And, you know, my lacrosse recruiting picked up a good bit more than my football recruiting, although football was my love since I was little. So after a lot of prayer and reflection, I decided that the best path for me was to go play at Ohio State, play lacrosse. I just felt that that was the best combination of athletics and academics. And, I ended up there and I really enjoyed it. I loved Ohio State. I loved the city. I loved the school. I just didn't have the same love for the sport that I was playing that I did for football. And I knew that I was going to feel as fulfilled as I was wanting to and work as hard as, you know, I was used to working. I needed to be playing football. So kind of took a leap of faith, entered the portal. And as you can imagine, somebody who had 0 stars out of high school, you know, I wasn't highly touted in the portal either. And it was kind of just by chance that Coach Venable stumbled upon me and he offered me a walk-on spot. Being from Oklahoma, it just felt like, you know, the dream come true and just perfect timing for it all. Spent 3 years as a walk-on here and finally just got a crack at it this past year. And, this year I was named a captain, and it's been truly a dream and an honor for me to represent the university and this football team in the way that I'm getting to right now.
23: So, and Heineke, quite a story from lacrosse at Ohio State to being a special teams walk-on, and then last year, second team All-SEC, and this year he's the Sooners' leading tackler. Coming up, we'll go around college football. We'll get you updated ahead of our game, Oklahoma and Georgia. This is Westwood One's coverage of NCAA football.
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12: No matter how good things are going across University Boulevard, the anticipation for Lobo basketball is building. And expectations for an even better Lobo team in Eric Olin's second year. That includes the return of starting guards Jake Hall and Uriah Tenet. And a run all the way to the NIT Final Four make the Lobos a favorite in the new look Mountain West. 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
4: Throw the screen. Call back at the 49-plus territory. It goes to Humphreys inside the 45, lunging ahead out of bounds into the Oklahoma boundary at the 41. Kip Lewis back off of injury. The Oklahoma linebacker makes the stop after a 5-yard catch for Humphreys.
5: Good management there from Gunnar Stockton. As you mentioned, he was fighting the end of that play clock, and they're really not wanting to call their second timeout on just the second offensive drive, and he's able to get that snap off right as it was going from 1-0 on the play clock.
4: Stockton has hit all four of his passes, 42 yards, four different targets. Right hash going right to left towards the west end zone. Tight twins off to the right, play clock at 7. Second and 5, the 36, the snap. Inside handoff for Chauncey Bowens, off of right tackle. Big old hole, and he makes even more of it. Inside the 35, stop to the numbers at the 34 for a first down by number 34, P.J. Adibawere.
5: Really good push over on the right side of that offensive line, Juan Gaston, 73. And how about the true freshman, Zakai Helton, number 55 from Carrollton, Georgia, starting at right guard. Pretty impressive with all of the depth that Georgia usually has at that position, that a true freshman is ready to go this early in his career.
4: Sub at running back Dwight Phillips is offset left as Georgia goes first and 10 from the 34 of Oklahoma. Gun snap to Stockton. Inside, get Phillips. Around right end. Inside the 30 at the numbers. 25. Dragging Heinicke with him, along with Omarion Robinson, out of bounds at the 20. A first down again for Georgia. Back-to-back plays. That's 14 for Dwight Phillips on just his 8th carry of the season.
5: Yeah, really good patience, too. He looked like he was trying to press that one in between the tackles, but then right at the last second, he sees a little seam open up outside. So he bounces out to the right, finds a little opening, gets immediately upfield and just inside the red zone here for the Bulldogs.
4: Inside of 6:20 in the opening quarter, Georgia looking for the first score of the ball game. In between the 20 and the 19, Lucky motions right on first down and 10. Snap to Stockton. Long developing counterplay coming left, bounces outside. It's Phillips again, finds the angle to the 16 and pushed hard out of bounds, close to the 15-yard line. Gain of 4. On back-to-back carries for Dwight Phillips, Peyton Bowen, the tackle. No Nate Frazier yet. We've seen Bowens and Phillips, and I wonder if we've gotten our answer on Frazier being a game-time decision.
5: Yeah, he's a really electric back, and what he brings to the table with his quickness and his ability to run through tackles, even though he's the lighter of the two, call it starting backs between him and Bowens. Bowens 225. Frazier's still got power that they're going to miss in that lineup if he does not play today.
4: Bowens back in as the back on the left hash. It's second down and 6 from the 15, play 8 of the drive. The snap, throw the screen left for Taylor. Great move to get to the outside, and then he got crocked at the 11-yard line, not close out of bounds, near the 10. Cortland Guillory is the one that missed him. Omarion Robinson is the one that just clobbered him. They say he crossed the boundary at the 11. Surak, this is third down and 2, looking to convert their second third down of this drive. The last one went for 30 to Talon Taylor.
5: Well, Oklahoma is lucky that there was not a face mask there. It looked like somebody, whoever was in coverage,

0: there, got their hand on his helmet. They must not have ended up getting it in an opening. Here, David Stone running out on the field. But you see that, David, Danny? He was kind of slow getting out to the field.
1: And Bishop Thomas about ran into the hedges. He got off the field so fast. Under center, three tights, one wide right. The snap, they need 2 yards. Counter coming back to the left, only to the 10.5 for Bowens. He did not get it. So this is fourth down and more than a yard for Georgia. You've got one of the nation's best kickers in Woodring. It was Lewis and Robinson, the tandem for the Sooners. This time, Georgia will line up to say, we're going to go for it.
0: Yeah, he had fourth and much shorter than this on the first drive and elected to punt it away. But this time, with the ball sitting at the 11-yard line, this is like fourth and two or maybe a long 1.5.
1: Wilson checks in for Stone at defensive tackle. Oklahoma five across the front, one stand up on the left. Motion far side from the tight end Barb Moore. They need almost two. Snap on fourth down. Stockton throws right. Caught in the slot. Barely enough for the first down to the 8-yard line. Barb Moore, the one who motioned across the formation, makes his first catch. And the Dogs are now 2 of 3 on fourth downs this season. They've got first and goal at the 8.
0: But the important element of that play is when Barb Moore ended up getting upfield, he turned his shoulders back to the quarterback, but he didn't keep running, Danny. If he would have kept running, he would have ran himself right into not only coverage, but likely a big hit. He gets open, sits it down, and Gunner puts it right on his numbers, just catches it, turns upfield to pick up the first down.
1: More than 6.5 minutes into this drive that started back at the 21. Play number 11, first and goal, right hash at the 8. So Kobe White-Helston, motion slot right. Play clock at 2 and 1, barely the snap. Stockton pauses, throws left to the end zone, incomplete. Flag comes in. Cortland Guillory got the cloth against Thomas Blackshear. That's the fifth penalty on Guillory already in this, the fourth game for the Sooners.
2: Pass interference, defense number 4. Ball will be placed at the 2-yard line with an automatic first down.
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3: 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And Aleve is here for all those moments that matter. 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
1: Two team in the country looking to improve to 40-1 in their last 41 games between the hedges. They'll go power eye with Twins off to the right.
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1: 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One penalty, five passes all completed, five runs. The last run by number five, Chauncey Bowens. A two-yard rushing score to cap an 11-play drive in 6 minutes, 56 seconds. Taking up 79 yards of Sanford Stadium grass. 7-0 Georgia with 3:16 left in quarter number one.
0: You talked a little bit about it, Danny, but Gunnar Stockton, I mentioned in my keys how they've been lighting it up on offense. Part of the reason is because Gunnar Stockton's got an 84.4% completion rate to start the season. That's second best in the country, and he's starting this game 6-for-6. So things just don't seem to be changing. He's really managing that offense and looks like the veteran that he is.
1: Six completions to five receivers. He had a third down completion that went for 30 to Talon Taylor. They also converted on fourth down. And the benefit of the pass interference, moving the football to the two. Chauncey Bowens took the toss right out of the eye. Easy for the Dogs. Here's the kickoff with Satain to deep. That hits near side numbers at the 10. Hops up. Satain takes it straight ahead of the numbers from the 3 up to the 15-20. Spins out of bounds short of the 25-yard line with Raylan Wilson making the tackle. Danny Reed and Derek Rackley here in the Granger broadcast booth in Sanford Stadium in Athens, Georgia. 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
1: The right side of the formation, but not only that, Avant was behind the line of scrimmage and does his best just to get upfield and comes well short of the first down marker.
2: Third three and out of the afternoon for Oklahoma means that the punt will come from Ulrich at his own 29. Georgia front side pressure with two. Ulrich with a spinning punt. Fair catch for Sakobi White-Helton. Leaves the toe tips and comes back down at the 26. 45-yard punt, no return. Let's pause 10 seconds for station identification in association with Learfield. 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
3: 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Georgia had 81-yard scoring drive capped off on a 54-yard touchdown run by Phillips. They've only run it for 124 yards, but they've only run it 21 times. That's 6 yards a clip. But one more might effectively put this one out of reach. Keep Phillips in the game with two tight ends. Barbour's on the left. Snap to Stockton. Two pullers in front. He wants to throw. Left sideline. One-on-one Taylor. Oh, one-handed catch with a flag down against Bowen. That time, Talon Taylor made the catch at the 25.
4: Pass interference, defense number 23. That penalty is declined. The result of the play is a completed pass. First down, Georgia.
3: Wow.
5: Danny, you remember back in the third quarter, he was trying to make a very similar style catch. One-handed play, but he wasn't able to come up with it. This time, he's able to get both arms turned around, but he's got tight coverage and tight to the point of a pass interference penalty. Still ends up coming away with a football and comes up and gets hype with the crowd after the catch.
3: Taylor now four catches for 110 after that 41-yard grab. Longest pass play allowed by Oklahoma this season. Gun snap, two pullers to the right as the handoff goes to Phillips on this first and 10 play. Spot of the football at the 26. That maybe got a yard with Danny Okoye sticking his nose in to make the stop for Oklahoma. All right, as a long snapper, you always have two hands on the ball. Can you appreciate when a receiver makes a catch with one hand?
5: I can appreciate it with anybody. Running back, absolutely. Especially with tight coverage like that. I mean, it's hard enough to catch it one-handed with nobody around you.
3: Well, Bowen had two pass breakups earlier this half. That time he did get called for interference, but they wave it off on the reception. Hey, Bo Walker's in the game. First time, 5'9 sophomore from Ellenwood, Georgia is in. Second and three, gun at the 25. High snap ball, extended play fake. Stockton wants the end zone. One-on-one left boundary. Nearly intercepted by Eli Bowen. Trying to go back to Taylor as Bowen ended up giving a hug to one of the cameramen in the back left pylon. Incomplete pass, third down.
5: I talked about trying to find out who is going to be that receiver. Who is going to be that guy that Gunnar Stockton can go to when they need a big play through the air. And it seems like Taylor is emerging as that guy, giving him multiple opportunities, especially downfield, wanting to see if he can go make that circus catch.
3: Easily a career-high 110-yard game for Taylor as Bowens is back in as the back. Starting today, we have not seen Nate Frazier. It was a game-time decision, but has not seen action. Quad left, the snap after the motion. Stock to the pump, runs right, but hit back outside the 30 and dropped. Trent Wilson, 6'3", 305, the sophomore from Washington, D.C., makes for a loss of six, officially at the 31, fourth down. Special teams time for Georgia with 8:37 and running. This will be close to, now they move it back at that spot, be a 49-yard try from Woodring. Made from 45, other direction earlier this half. Before the touchdown by Phillips, that was their only other points. This for a 35-point lead. Field mostly bathing in shadows. The snap, point of the football down, ball hanging up. Does it have enough? It is good. Almost seemed like a gust of wind stopped that at about the goal line. But with 8:13 left in Athens, the score now, Georgia 38, Oklahoma 6. 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

0: early they've tapped back into in this fourth. Mateer wipes off those hands, sees two receivers right. This is fourth and four from the 31 out of the two-minute timeout. The snap and the give on the inside for Lloyd Avant. He needed to get up to the correction. That was second down to five. It's now third and four after the gain of a yard for Avant.
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1: Overall, it'd be impressive performance. 41-13, the number two team in the land leading Oklahoma. It was flat dominant for 30 minutes. The third quarter, you can draw your own conclusions, but despite it being a 10-7 fourth quarter, whatever Georgia established

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